ESPN is how you find him. At Amber W Sports is how you find me. So in preparation for the NFL season, we've been doing our ESPN Radio Rank'em series, where we rank all sorts of stuff about the NFL. Today it is top five Super Bowl contenders. Let's get to it.

0: his name, was doing basically like they were looking in and had their bio from rookies to vets, and was now looking into camp, number 8, out of Louisville, Heisman Trophy winner, Lamar Jackson, and there's nobody around, right? Yeah, it was hilarious, absolutely hilarious. But what's his name?
1: J.P. Stevenson.
0: There you go. J.P. Stevenson, right there.
2: Number 4.
0: Not J.P. Stevenson. Am I going first?
1: Yes, yeah, man. Yeah. You got it. Who's your number 4th Super Bowl contender?
0: Maybe KC. Maybe it's recency bias and watching the way that Patrick Mahomes is moving on that knee. And that's his front leg, right? So that left knee, I don't think he'll really fully trust it until

sure in the NFL. The defense is better, and they have Josh Allen. I know it's a new head coach, Joe Brady, but you got Allen, you got a running game, O-line is intact and better. Give me the Bills.

Yes, there are some concerns about how they won some of those games, and it was close wins, and we could have that same conversation about Ian Chicago Bears that he had on the list as Super Bowl contenders. And so, and typically when those teams do have such close wins, yes, there can be a point of regression. But this is a very talented team.

0: because they have weapons on the outside. The defense is just nasty, and Coach McDonald, you know, as a first-year head coach, he wins 10 games. The man in his second year, he wins it all. It's just, they're building, they have built something out there in Seattle. Give me the Seahawks. They're a legit title contender.
1: For me, at number two, the Buffalo Bills. Like Ian said, they're the Bills. Now, normally, I would be concerned about having a team on this list that has a new head coach. I was concerned with Baltimore.

0: least with Joe Brady, there's continuity there in terms of that offensive scheme. Yes, Brady is the youngest head coach now in the NFL, but the familiarity between him and Josh Allen, it felt like this was Josh Allen's hire wanting Joe Brady, and maybe that'll go a long way to getting them over that hump that Sean McDermott wasn't able to inspire them, I guess, to get over. The Buffalo Bills are still loaded in every facet. It's the Bills. We all think Josh Allen is great. Give me the Bills. Next.
1: Number one.
2: Why do we have the same team?

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0: So let's talk about college football, because Dante Moore, he is the quarterback of Oregon. He is not a quarterback in the National Football League, but he could have been. And some people say, Ian, that he would have made something like $55 million on that first NFL contract.

0: still playing college ball. So that reminded me of Peyton Manning, right? Remember when Peyton, you know, came back to Tennessee and everyone's like, oh my gosh, why? He just loved playing college ball. You know, he wanted one more year with the boys. Well, Dante's is very similar. When I asked him that very thing, hey, why did you decide to come back? Here's his answer.
1: Yeah, preparation. I think preparation is the biggest thing. Just be prepared before I take my next step. I mean, I kind of feel like ever since I got older, just be prepared as a man, of course, is the best thing. And of course, in the sport I play, football, I just want to be prepared for that as well. So just coming back for that, just to learn, get the reps, be here with my teammates, help push them as well. And yeah, chase history. It's never been done before in Oregon. But at the end of the day, we got to make sure we keep stacking days and take it one day at a time.
0: Don't push that last part.

0: recruit to pick up. Let's be real about that. So they are getting paid in a way that they weren't ever getting paid under the table before. And that does make it easier because maybe in Dante.
1: Hold on a minute. Are you insinuating?

0: change about that very thing. So it had nothing to do with it. I just want to get better. You know, I want more reps. I need more reps, and I want to make history here.
1: The only reason I don't

zero to do with it. It was more about going back to Bill Parcells and his quarterback commandments, right? Where, yeah, he would not take a quarterback who didn't have around 30 starts.

0: has some time, but he still had an opportunity to experience some stuff here in college and grow as a player and a person, and he wanted to take advantage of it. And he put that value over, you know, a paycheck or whatever else might be out there.
1: That last part, he put that value over that big paycheck. I'm telling you, folks, Dante Moore is just a

We gave you our top five Super Bowl contenders earlier in the show for 2026. If you missed it, check out the podcast, available wherever podcasts are available to you. But when you were out, Ian, we had a very simple conversation surrounding the NFL, and the phone lines lit up because it turns out it's actually not so simple. We just simply asked who is the best quarterback in the NFL.

Patrick Mahomes year after year after year. Well, all of a sudden, we have hit a point where it's no longer Patrick Mahomes. I mean, for some people, it still is, but it's no longer an easy answer anyways. With Patrick Mahomes coming off this injury, when you consider the last couple years for Patrick Mahomes, if you consider the numbers were declining even before the injury, now that has a little something to do with what's around Mahomes, regardless of that. It becomes a more complicated question, and then guys continue to get better and better and better outside of Patrick Mahomes, and so the conversation becomes interesting. The phone lines were litty. I think in the same vein, we could now have the conversation, who is the best coach in the National Football League? Because for a long time, I think it was pretty obvious that answer would have been Andy Reid for most everybody. And I don't think this season it's nearly

older for his age. I think some of that isn't just that he's older, so is he going to be able to continue to do it? But I think it's career. We've seen it for so long that somehow that, I think, sometimes harms you. There

playing chess. Everybody else is playing checkers. I mean, it's insane. But I mean, and not just the yards, not just the wins, not just the touchdown INT ratio, right?

0: very hard to argue with coming off of the season that Matthew Stafford just had. It's the lack of mobility for me. I mean, if you ask me who I would want to start a team with as my quarterback, and again, this
1: That's a whole different conversation
0: because he's 38 years old, so it's harder to judge. You know, if you had a team, who would you want to bring in as your quarterback? Maybe not start a team. If you brought him in as your quarterback, would Matthew Stafford be my answer? And the way football is played today...

0: you're asking me who's the best quarterback right now in the NFL, it's Matthew Stafford.
1: See, that's interesting. The problem with the starting a team thing is you have to go. I mean, then you're even taking, like, even then, like, Lamar Jackson or Josh Allen are too old. If you're talking starting a team, you know, like, we're drafting somebody, so you get...

It's a confusing conversation. I mean, for me, Lamar Jackson and Josh Allen are on the top of the list. I mean, for me, Mahomes is very much still in the conversation. Matthew Stafford is still up there. For me, it's sort of the usual suspects still. But I understand why that conversation is getting more difficult with each year that passes. In terms of coaches, who's

given to you by Progressive Insurance. At Ian Fitz ESPN is how you find him. At Amber W Sports is how you find me. So speaking of your time at Big Ten Media Days, one of the things that you did was you asked the coaches for

0: Some coaches embrace them, some not so much. But anyway, yes, it gives you a little insight into the personality of some of the biggest names and biggest coaches in college football.
1: Okay, so let's hear some of these mashups, a montage of the coaches answering some of these questions. Let's start with

0: Big Ten coach carries the most cash in their wallet? Which coach in the Big Ten carries the most cash in their wallet?
1: Greg Schiano.
0: Damn, that was a quick answer. Why are you going, Greg?
1: I'm just Italian. You know, just the kid.
0: Over there.

0: I know. That's why.
1: He famously doesn't drink, so you have him. He never had a sip of alcohol in his life.
0: He would just take it from below. As you're turning around, right? He'd just snag it and move it, maybe give it to somebody else.
1: Yeah, to get rid of it because you've had too much?
0: No, not even that. Just to mess with you. Or, especially if you're in a place like New Orleans. That damn thing's going to cost you about $25.

answer this question because we have a new show coming back here to ESPN Radio. I mean, I guess technically it was never a show, but obviously these two guys were here. Golic Senior and Golic Junior are coming back from 10 a.m. to noon on Monday through Friday. 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

0: Matt Jones.
1: Although we asked this when you were out, we asked this about who thinks that they could swim faster than a shark here, and we nominated
0: Shark Week.
1: We said Harry Douglas as the answer to that.
0: Harry probably thinks he could. Yeah.
1: Harry Douglas thinks he could outswim a shark.
0: Yeah, he's still the athlete. Yeah.
1: Coming up next year. We have more Ian questions from Big Ten Media Days that we will get to. Who's trying to talk their way out of a speeding ticket? We'll get to it next.

all week until he got to talk to a bunch of Big Ten coaches and ask them all sorts of questions. He had some fun with it. His daughters and his wife came up with some fun questions to ask those guys as well, so not everything was run-of-the-mill. We've been going through montages of some of the more fun questions, and we've also been asking ourselves, how would you answer this if we applied it to people around ESPN Radio? So first, let's go back to Big Ten Media Days. This was Ian asking the

0: Jones. Matt Jones could be on that list as well. Matt Jones.
1: Oh, shut up. No, he's too abrasive. No.
0: He was a lawyer, though.
1: Yeah, I know. But, he's...
0: I would throw Freddie Coleman in there just because of his voice. It would just, they would just stop there and listen.
2: Yeah, that's a good point. The cop would just be awestruck by his voice and distracted.

0: dog or someone else. And by the way, if you guys want to chime into any of this, 888-SAY-ESPN. You can tell us who you think around ESPN Radio would answer some of these questions. But who would run into a burning building to save a dog? Who on ESPN Radio would do that?
1: There were two names from Big Ten coaches that came up nonstop.
0: Okay.
1: P.J. Fleck and Kyle Whittingham. That was the top. P.J. came up with all the human interest, like, you know, all the feel-good questions, it was P.J. All the not-so-good feeling questions, it was Bielema.
0: That's funny.
1: Absolutely priceless. I mean, it was hilarious. So, you know, going into a burning building, P.J. was number one.

0: 15 years now, doing a show with him for 10. Yeah, I'm growing Freddy.
1: I don't know. The big dog, I think the Golics are big dog people.
0: They are. They
1: so
0: are.
1: I'm going to nominate. Yeah, I'm going to nominate one of the Golics because.
0: I've got three rescues, damn it.
1: Well, that's true. Maybe it'd be you because you're a big dog person. I mean, I'm a big dog person as well. Burning building, though, you know.
0: I'm going in.
1: All right. Well, you know what? You're my answer. You're right. You've got three rescues. You're my answer for that.
0: Appreciate
1: you. You also asked who's more likely.

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2: We got a sauce up to review Lee's new famous and Fiesta wraps. 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

0: some of the questions that Ian asked coaches at Big Ten Media Days. Things like, who in the Big Ten is most likely to have cash in their wallet? Who's most likely to steal your drink at a bar?
1: Reminder, my daughter's questions, not mine.
0: Okay, your daughter's questions, your wife's questions.

0: Houston Astros is going for a triple crown, not just in the American League.
1: Thank you.
0: But for all of Major League Baseball. And he is currently third in MLB in batting average, trailed by 7 points entering tonight.

0: season tonight, the Giants have announced they are suspending payments to Bader until he's able to resume performing services for the team. Take it away.
1: It's actually worse.

everybody. We're coming down the stretch here on Amber and Ian. When we fire things up on Monday, we will be headed your way at a new time. We are starting Amber and Ian at 8 p.m. Eastern, moving forward.

catch up on half those things you just mentioned, but if you're watching a movie, somebody in a movie is eating a hot dog at a ballpark. They're putting ketchup on it. 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
1: What?
0: Yeah, why am I putting ketchup on onion rings?
2: Oh my gosh.
0: Who needs all that? I mean, I'm just fine with just eating onion rings. 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
1: But not with all
0: you should be put in jail for putting ketchup on a hot dog.
1: I
0: at least
1: believe...
0: one night in jail.
1: That's too
0: and you
1: much.
0: Get the ruffle powdered donuts in the morning and coffee that's basically brown water. There you go. Yeah.
1: It's too much with all the fixings. That's too much.
0: It's never clear.
1: I don't need ketchup if I had all that other stuff. I can't believe Jenny Taft does.
0: Stop
1: that's
0: it.
1: Strange.
0: Jenny Taft was not a big...

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0: sometimes you just gotta break into your Jerry Jones and your Jim Harbaugh and have a conversation about Johnny Walker Blue or ice cold milk in that case.
1: I didn't realize I was gonna have to work on accents to be on the show tonight, Q. You're gonna have to give me some time here if we're gonna be breaking into, radio theater once again, if we're gonna be breaking out impressions tonight like it's SNL.

Right, exactly. So, yeah, he's definitely got to figure things out. He is one of the best in the business, and we like to see the best in the business perform like the best in the business. And when I say we, I mean everyone who enjoys Major League Baseball, obviously Pirate fans as well. That's what Cook gave us.

they're frustrated, but they get the victory. It was a close one down the stretch with the Wings. But how about this game? You want to talk about stats? They've got a 4-game winning streak, right? Which is great. 3 of 4 wins, first top 4 teams in the WNBA.

as a player of the Rams, including what sounds like Aaron Donald making a return. So will he make a return? Is there any update on Aaron Donald coming out of retirement? Here's the Rams head coach answering that exact question.

0: turrets coming from the outside.
1: And that's exactly why him returning is that much more dangerous, because you have that guy, that's the king of the jungle named Myles Garrett, that we all know what he did in Cleveland last year. Just think what he could do with the Rams, a much better team, and him an opportunity to pin his ears back.

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He's game night, so I'm Q Myers. And I understand that there's multiple things that the Tampa Bay Buccaneers can do. They can always hit him with the franchise if they want to. That comes with ramifications as well. But Gabe, I don't know if it's just me, but I feel like Baker is really good for that organization. He's been really good for that organization since Tom Brady, you know, won them a Super Bowl. And then once he was done, they were looking for their quarterback. They have their guy. He's talking about he wasn't offered a deal more than 2 years. I don't understand why they couldn't at least offer the guy a 3-year deal. I know $50 million sounds like a lot of money a year, but that's the price of doing business for

through to training camp to get a deal done, or he wasn't going to negotiate. Now, obviously, his agent's going to still talk to, you know, the Buccaneers behind the scenes, but he let it be known that that was the date. Obviously, that date came and went. He doesn't have a contract. He waxed poetically. He talked to anyone who would listen about the situation, the frustration, but he also is about winning. So here's Todd Bowles.

0: Baker Mayfield and the rest of the Buccaneers, because the way the season ended last year wasn't so hot, and he, you know, his name was talked about and rumored about quite a bit as a guy that could possibly lose his job. He didn't, but I'm sure that the runway is not too long if they start out pretty poorly.
1: They need to win the division, and maybe they need to win the division for both these guys, for Todd Bowles to make sure that he keeps his job, and for Baker Mayfield to go see. Last year was the

0: years. It's not about the money, it's about the guaranteed money.
1: Mm-hmm.
0: Right? Those are the two words that you have to look at, guaranteed money. So as much as, you know, the reports out there, apparently the Buccaneers offered the 2 years slightly above $100 million. Yeah, but how much of it was guaranteed?
1: Yep.

0: sexuality with that contract. Like, two different things in the NFL.
1: Because especially for a two-year deal, if you're not guaranteeing $75 million of that, Q, it's basically a one-year deal and, okay, we'll see. That's basically what it is. And teams want to give themselves those outs in a four-year deal. A lot of times it comes up to

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Not even close. The Buffalo Bills are next at plus 1,000. Right, so I mean, again, on paper they look fantastic, but like it wasn't that long ago we were talking about Matt Stafford and him, you know, having to get an epidural or having to go.

Yeah, absolutely. But if something happens and he's not, you know, 100% healthy or has to miss a couple games, then, you know, especially in that division, anything can happen. But again, injuries can happen with anybody across the league just because that's the nature of the beast. But I mean, he's an older quarterback. We'll see what happens. On paper, like you said, looks fantastic. Those are the top five Super Bowl contenders, according to my guy, Gabe Neitzel, here on Game Night on ESPN Radio, the all-new ESPN app. I'll give my top five a little bit later on in the show. But coming up next, the Browns have a whole lot of quarterbacks in their stable, but are any of theirs their franchise quarterback? That's next on Game Night on ESPN Radio, the all-new ESPN.

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0: I told you.

0: that's the answer you're giving, you're not in a good situation, Q. You're just talking in generalities, hoping to be positive about a situation that you can't really be positive about.
1: You're just throwing something out there and hoping that something, anything, sticks against the wall. Like, whatever it is. And look, the Browns have operated like this. And look, I'm here in Vegas, and I'll say that before this year, I feel like the Raiders have operated like this at times, where it's like,

position, especially for the long-term future and health of your franchise. So for Jimmy Haslam to just kind of push off to the side, we're not worried about next year. We got to find someone for this year. The long-term franchise.

And so, you know, is Shedeur going to play this year to see what they have? Is Deshaun Watson, are they going to try to get something out of him? And, you know, I don't see a world at all. You mentioned it. I know he's only 30 years old. I don't see a world that he comes back after this season. I just can't see it happening. And then, you know, depending on what they do as far as win totals go, is there a chance that, you know, that they are picking high enough to get one of these quarterbacks that are coming out in the draft next year? That obviously we don't know who it's going to be yet, but this is what we've been hearing, that, oh, this is the draft. This is the one, right? This is the one where it's going to happen.

time of the super clear time dream. Defeated the Storm 98-89, age race double-double through the dream. 21 points, 13 rebounds. Mystics defeated the Wings.

Super Bowl. Excited about that. 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All new ESPN app, SiriusXM, Channel 80, and tune in. 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He's Gabe Knight, so I'm Q Myers. And Gabe, this came from the minds of Sister Sledge, right? And we were coming together trying to, you know, work on some conversation pieces for the

I don't trust with Daniel Jones, especially coming off an Achilles. We saw what Kirk Cousins looked like when he came off of his Achilles. He didn't look great that first year removed. Man, I'm real bullish on anyone coming back, especially from an Achilles in the National Football League. So I have a hard time, real hard time. Like you said, if you squint, you might be able to.

0: this. They can't figure it out. They can't replace A.J. Brown. And if the Cowboys' defense doesn't step up, then all of a sudden you're looking at the division saying, well, okay, why not us? Right? So it's a combination of the division. I believe the Cowboys are going to win it. But their defense was terrible last year. Right?
1: You could have
0: scored. I could have scored against them last year.
1: Mm-hmm. And that's the thing that's held the Cowboys back more often than not in the Dak Prescott era. No matter who the head coach has been for the Dallas Cowboys, that

0: that's a roster that's now 2 years older.
1: Right.
0: And it's, I think that's a little dicey for the Commanders. The Saints, they were a fun story last year, but it's just not a very good division. The Falcons.
1: What about Kellen Moore, though? Let's go back to the Saints real quick. What about Kellen Moore having another year in his belt, you know, as a head coach, kind of understanding what to do, what not to do? He's a sharp offensive mind, right? They just awarded Chris Olave a nice contract extension. They went out and made the move for Jordan Tyson. I don't know. I mean, Cam Jordan's coming back. They've got Alvin Kamara coming back. Taysom Hill said deuces, but for the

0: 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In the military, the mission was clear. You knew what to do. Now, the mission has changed. Stepping into civilian life isn't about finding a job. It's finding your purpose.
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Gabe, there are certain quarterback competitions that are labeled quarterback competitions.

0: I can't let the world on fire. Now, you're a number one overall pick. Got a ton of talent.
1: Yeah.
0: But just hasn't been able to put it all together. If this was not a quarterback competition, the Vikings would have just gone, well,

0: this is from Kyler Murray. I do think he's going to win this job, and I really think that it's a competition to push him to get the most out of him, just to solidify that job, not just hand it to him and say, here you go. I think Kevin O'Connell needs him, and I don't think he trusts J.J. McCarthy, and I don't mean trust him as a quarterback. I think trust him with availability, because every time he gets a chance, I mean, I remember his rookie year, and after his first preseason game, that's when he messed up his knee. That was against the Raiders. Then he gets an opportunity to play, and then he's hurt again, and he's out. Now he's already in the year three, and we still don't know who J.J. McCarthy is as a quarterback. I think that Kyler's going to win the job, and I believe the quarterback you're going to see in Minnesota is going to be the Kyler Murray you saw in Arizona, minus the rushing around and running around and trying to keep a lot of plays alive.
1: But J.J. better stay ready, because if we're talking about injuries,
0: yes.
1: Kyler doesn't have a history to be able to stay healthy and play a full slate of 17 games.

And then on top of that, there's not only a competition in Minnesota, but there looks like a competition in Atlanta, and it's also with a first-round pick. Matter of fact, it's with two former first-round picks, Tua and Michael Penix, which neither one of them seem to be really available consistently right now. Tua's

unit this year, and that is according to our sister Sledge, and of course her great research that she does. But I like the Eagles. I like Jalen Hurts. I like what they can do, especially if they get improved, and their offensive coordinator Sean Mannion is that guy. It proves to me, because when they do have that guy, that's a difference maker. As that.

position. No more Matt Eberflus, who was gifted that position. Now, this has got to come together. If their defense comes together, they have the offense to get it done, that's for sure. And I do feel like Jerry's going to do anything he can if he sees that he needs to go improve this roster, especially defensively during the season.

0: I think that that's why I have the Cowboys in my list. They have to take advantage of a happy George Pickens. They have the offense to get it done. The defense has got to step up to the plate, but they come in at number 4 on my top 5 Super Bowl contenders here at Game Night on ESPN Radio.
1: Number 3.
0: You can't have a list of Super Bowl contenders without putting the current champions on the list. So I got the Seattle Seahawks there at number 3. They're at plus 1,100.

a team I thought was going to go to the Super Bowl last year, but their quarterback play wasn't good enough. What mattered the most? That's the Houston Texans. They're at plus 1,800. I love their defense. Their defense is Super Bowl caliber. Their defense is a championship defense. If you took the Texans' defense and the Cowboys' offense, they're going 17-0 in the regular season and running through the playoffs. Not a problem. Obviously, you can't do that. But if C.J. Stroud, a big F, right? If F was a fifth, we'd all be drunk. A big F. If he steps up to the plate, knowing he wants a contract, knowing he needs that contract extension, and he knows he can play better than what we saw last from him, if he can do that with the weapons that he has and a better offensive line, I have the Houston Texans representing in the SoFi State.

0: You have so much high-priced talent on this team, but they got a lot of blue-chip players, man.
1: They sure do.
0: Blue-chip players.
1: Triple H, say ESPN, 888-729-3776. That was my top five Super Bowl.

0: five guys. That's when the Brewers might get a little squeamish and say, okay, that's too rich for our blood, where the Dodgers are just not going to care.
1: Scoble is the name to watch, right? He's that top pitching prospect since returning from elbow surgery in June. He's posted a 2.8.

guys come back. I guess if they come back, I'm expecting it to be Marvel. When those guys come back, that's like adding big time bats to the trade deadline anyway. Because they've been out for so long, not so much as Bellinger, but Judge has been out for so long.

0: something. So obviously the Yankees have to do something. They've been struggling when it comes to scoring. We know that even with the victory tonight, they won 2-0 and they had two solid home runs.
1: The pitching is there, but it's been the inverse, right? Where they've had pitching injuries. Now this year it's offensive injuries, and they just haven't been able to get everybody healthy all at the same time.
0: No, they really haven't. So we'll see what they do. Obviously, we expect the Dodgers to make a massive move to get a guy like Scooble and bring him in. And
1: Anywhere but the Dodgers. That's what we got.
0: That's what we all say. Anywhere but the Dodgers. The Dodgers are like, yeah, sounds good. We got him. They don't care, right? They just don't care. They literally, if they were in the NFL, they'd say, F those picks, right?

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0: talents you have. When you have those kind of brawls, anything can happen. And that division is one of the toughest, if not the toughest, in the National Football League.
1: And they're opening up on that Thursday against San Francisco. That's the wrong time to be catching the 49ers. You want to talk about a team that's had injury issues that have slowed down them down in the past. That's as healthy as that Niner team is going to be. I expect them to have injuries as the season goes along.
0: Well, and that's in Australia too, right?
1: Division, that's a bad time to catch the Niners.
0: Right, but that's in Australia even.

Exactly. So that's the point, is that, you know, these NFC West battles are going to beat these teams up. And if the Rams can get through that, then you have, oh, yeah, the rest of the NFC Conference once the playoffs get. So, I mean, as good as it looks on paper.

0: a real set coach, Tommy Fans, trying to ease Matt Stafford in and out of practice and get him to the starting blocks of the regular season so he can be effective and healthy and fresh all the way down the stretch. As a matter of fact, he's not going to practice on the first and third days of the Rams' four-day training camp practice blocks. The goal, Sean McVay said, was to keep Stafford fresh and ready to go for week one. So how is Matt Stafford, how is he using those rest days during camp?
1: I'm just doing everything I can to make sure that my body and my mind feel as good as I possibly can.

is why so many teams are investing in the backup quarterback position. They want to go out there. They want to make sure they have a good veteran or somebody that they believe. Okay, clearly if Stafford goes down for the season, you're screwed. No matter who your backup quarterback is. But if he has to make

0: themselves in that position, and he actually has to play in a regular NFL game with the starters on the other side.
1: And that's exactly what it's smart to be able to let him rest, Matt Stafford rest, and then get Ty Simpson as many reps as possible with the ones, with, you know, just to kind of get him that experience and put him in the position just in case they need him, in case emergency break glass. At least he'll be in a little bit better position. I'm sure we'll see plenty of him.

besides himself. Like, I can't believe Baker Mayfield said what he said and is talking about the Buccaneers. Why does he have to be different than any other player that's in the National Football League that doesn't get their extension?

0: frustrated and just wants to get that off his chest.
1: Well, then know that the code in the locker room is that you never count another man's pockets. All right, we've heard that 1,000 times, but you said you didn't feel like he disrespected anyone. I don't think he felt like he disrespected anyone. But Evan Cohen from Unsportsmanlike here on ESPN Radio alongside Michelle Smallman and Chris Canty, he feels a different way.
2: They were able to replace Tom Brady, but they're not going to be able to replace Baker Mayfield. Kyler Murray can't be franchised. If he's great this year in Minnesota, maybe he's the guy. I'm just making that up in terms of they did it once. Why could they not do it again? Sure, that's risky.

Packers have been able to do it consistently. Somehow, some way, you cover Green Bay, you know they've been able to do it, but that's rare. That doesn't happen very often. I just think that when you look at the number, and I know people are going to gasp when they say 50 minutes.

0: happen.
1: Existing tubs

0: because of this. Well, because of this, you might not believe. So we're going to have Sister Sledge, because I can't tell it like Sister Sledge can tell it. You can't tell it like Sister Sledge can tell it. She can tell it. So you understand.
1: I'm not sure I can tell it that weird, but so Harrison Bader signed a 2-year, $20.5 million contract with the San Francisco Giants prior to this season. He's had an injury-riddled season. First, he was dealing with a hamstring issue, and now

0: out, but the story actually gets wilder and a little bit crazier. As if it's not crazy enough, the man has had a fire truck run over his foot. But the story goes on to get a little bit crazy. I'm telling you, trust me on this.
1: Okay, it gets crazier than a man on a scooter running into the back of a fire truck and then getting his foot run over.
0: And Sister Slides will tell you why.

he wasn't totally familiar with. Kelly sliced the tip of his right thumb, the part of his hand where he releases the ball on delivery, with a sharp knife while washing dishes. He added that it was no ordinary kitchen accident, as blood drew immediately and his thumbnails perhaps the only thing that kept him.

that too. I think we're also missing one of the classic ones when Trevor Bauer with the Guardians had in the playoffs.

0: to be a member of the A's back in 2019 as a member of the Mets, ended up having to have twin surgeries on both of his heels because he was derailed by a freak injury suffered on his ranch where he fractured his right ankle when he suffered a violent fall and twisted his ankle.
1: In a

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So he was Antonio. He was the front. I mean, that was the lead. I mean, you know, so Antonio Brown, you know, decades later would spend too much time in a cryotherapy machine.

0: perfect. You got a little frostbite on your feet.
1: He provided us with plenty of entertainment. He made up for it.
0: Yeah, he did. How about Derek Holland suffered a freak knee injury back in 2014 after a hard fall at his home, which led to surgery and a midseason absence. He was tripped.

0: especially because something fell out of the ceiling, hit him in the head, and yeah, he was out. So there's always some kind of freak injury that's happened, but that's what happened with Harrison Bader.
1: Baseball guy.
0: Yes, like this one with Harrison Bader, who the lesson is, stay away from scooters, Harrison. Stay away from scooters. He's Game 9, so I'm Q Myers. It's Game 9 here on ESPN Radio, the all-new ESPN app. Coming up next, we show love to the ones that deserve it.

that's first place. That is first place. Come on, man. That division is an absolute mess. But shout out to the Astros. They got it done. This evening, the Reds, the Pirates. Now, this one.

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That's his longest of the season, Spencer Jones. He went 1-for-2 home run in his past 3 games. Before that, 2 home runs in his first 34 career games. The Yankees are 38.

second most in Major League Baseball. The Phillies have 12. Dodgers and Red Sox both have 10. 12 and 6 in their past 18 games after going 4 and 14 on the Cubs side. 10th shutout loss of the season. White Sox

teams at the deadline. The Rays, one of those teams hoping to pull away in the Tarek Skubal sweepstakes. The others, the Brewers, the Dodgers. But in the Brewers, the Rays really stand a chance against the defending World Series champs. Senior MLB insider Jeff Passan weighs in.

Just to add to that, but because of the way their health has been going, the Yankees' injury list really could change that trade deadline strategy. You've got Aaron Judge, Giancarlo Stanton, Cody Bellinger sidelined. So that need for lineup help, if they're going to make a push into October and be one of those teams that can contend in the World Series, well, it's just about as urgent as that search for a little extra pitching. So Jeff Passan, once again, on what he thinks and how aggressive he thinks the Yankees are going to be.

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sitting in that front office, your number one job is to protect your team, your chances to win this year, your chances to win in the future. So if you know that Baker's got a little fire to him, do you really want to play with the fact that he would walk out that door for maybe a little bit less than you were offering just to spite you? He probably would. And so I just keep going.

need to retire another errand possibly coming out of retirement. So, when we come back, Major League Baseball not the only trade deadline on the docket. Who could be moving in the WNBA this weekend and who's already on the move? Plus highlights from the W right here on SportsCenter all night on ESPN Radio.

be dealing their highest draft pick in 9 years, Anissa Morrow, off to the Toronto Tempo in exchange for rights to Maria Masha Klendikova, and a 2028 second round pick goes back to Connecticut, ultimately to Houston. But of note, Tempo still holding on to their first round pick for next season. That's a key, as they're looking to establish themselves as the league's newest expansion franchise, or one of them. Anyway, other names that are being thrown around in that trade deadline conversation: Kelsey Plum with the Las Vegas Aces. Potential landing spots could be Golden State Valkyrie. She'd bring that offensive boost for a somewhat surprise contender in the Valkyries. Washington Mystics, a team that is very young and could use that experience, or possibly the Phoenix Mercury. Of note, the Sparks, they play on Sunday at 3:30 in the afternoon. That's 30 minutes after the trade deadline is set to pass. Plum says she's preparing as if she will be putting on a Sparks jersey, but isn't taking anything too personally. But Nigel Laney Hamilton with the New York Liberty, another player who could be in the

streak in WNBA history, 13th time scoring 100-plus points this season. All right, Wings at Mystics, we're talking about one of the youngest teams in the WNBA. The Washington Mystics hosting the Dallas Wings, who've got some young superstars in the mix. Mystics, though, they're on an absolute tear with a chance to do something that they haven't.

Downs 8 game this season with 20 points, 5 rebounds. Wings have lost 3 of their last 4 games, all 3 losses coming by 6 points or fewer. And we've got the Storm at the

Cincinnati Reds since coming off the IL. He allowed 4 earned runs on 7 hits with 2 walks and 4 strikeouts as the Reds beat the Pirates 8-7 on Friday. But when you talk about that Scoble sweepstakes, Brewers, Rays, Dodgers all in the mix, anyone else would certainly happily get in on those trade talks with Detroit. But how about your Sellers? And when you think Sellers, and the New York Mets, they definitely come to mind, Jeff.

of the Detroit Tigers playing at the Athletics on Friday evening. Not the most intriguing matchup, but certainly came with a nice highlight. Eighth inning, Tigers already up 5-1. They don't exactly need any more insurance, but

run home run as the Braves beat the Nats 6-2. The San Francisco Giants have suspended outfielder Harrison Bader without pay after a late-night scooter incident worsened a foot injury and plantar fasciitis that had already landed him on the IL. Worth mentioning, this is the second scooter-related incident of Bader's career. He was also injured in a scooter crash while with the Yankees, making this a bit of a repeat issue. And for the San Francisco Giants, this team trying to stay in the National League playoffs.

rule. They're expected to see that appealed. Meanwhile, Indiana football head coach Kurt Cignetti, he had some fighting

operations continue to stoke the flames. We know we've got one in Minnesota. So Justin Jefferson, Vikings wide receiver, is he enjoying watching Kyler Murray and JJ compete

0: NFL analyst, what is having a quarterback competition really even do between Shedeur Sanders and Deshaun Watson?
1: I'm not going to argue for Deshaun Watson because since we've seen him on the field the last few times, it hasn't.

0: has done 47 explosive plays, highest percentage of play action, so that's what he, that's his wheelhouse. So if you can get a run game going, Jackson Dart, man, I'm telling you right now, I'm bullish on this team. I've been bullish on Jackson Dart for a long time. With him as the starter last year, they were a top 15 offense. That's without Malik Nabers. That's without Cam Scatterman.
1: Yeah.
0: For 9 games, they're going to be a top 10 offense. As Malik Nabers starts to ease back into that, he was the 6th best quarterback against playoff teams last year. He had 16-2 touchdown to interception ratio as a rookie.
2: All right, so before Aaron Rodgers gets fully head over heels, let's talk about Cam Scatterman and why he had everybody flipping out just a couple of weeks ago. He did a backflip at Fanatics Fest, which didn't have people super happy as he's returning from an injury. This is what he had.

frame in the seventh, plus that Jeffers home run off 372 feet and the

President Gianni Infantino has dropped his controversial plan to sell private investment stakes in the World Cup after facing some intense backlash from soccer leaders around the world. Both UEFA and CONCACAF objected to the proposal, with UEFA saying it would boycott FIFA events. In a statement on Friday, Infantino said the proposal will not proceed, adding that the divisions it created were no longer in the best interest of FIFA's goals. Well, now we listen to the top seven.

from Day 2 Plus, a future of the WNBA in action tonight for Paige Beckers and AZ Fudd with Dallas to Angel Reese and the Dream, and of course Caitlin Clark and the Indiana Fever. But we start with baseball, and yes, that trade deadline is looming, but there's a battle for the top of the West in the American League. Houston Astros hosting the Texas Rangers. Rangers coming into the three.

raise one of those teams hoping to pull away in the Tarek Skubal sweepstakes. The others, the Brewers, the Dodgers. But do the Brewers, the Rays really stand a chance against the defending World Series champs? Senior MLB insider Jeff Passan weighs in.

Aaron Judge, Giancarlo Stanton, Cody Bellinger are sidelined, so that need for lineup help if they're going to make a push into October and be one of those teams that can contend in the World Series. Well, it's just about as urgent as that search for a little extra pitching. So, Jeff Passan, once again, on what he thinks and how aggressive he thinks the Yankees are going to be.

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1: I had a nap reaction. You know, you had a few things to say.

interest in continuing those negotiations. He was fully focused on football, but he was looking to get somewhere upwards of $50 million, and ultimately his sticking point was that he wanted more than a 2-year deal, and the Bucks brass had yet

0: CSPN football analyst, weighs in on Get Up.
1: If you're sitting in that front office, your number one job is to protect your team, your chances to win this year, your chances to win in the future. So, if you know that Baker's got a little fire to him, do you really want to play with the fact that he would walk out that door for maybe a little bit less than you were offering just to spite you? He probably would, and so I just keep coming back.

0: you're either gambling on maybe Kyler Murray has an average season and wants to reset with the third team in 3 years. Maybe I go for one of these quarterbacks in 2027, but then you're resetting your roster and your timeline to win 2 or 3 years at least down the road.
1: So Jordan Rodgers doesn't understand what the Bucs are doing with Mayfield on Sportsman.

is risky. Baker Mayfield has that grit, has that grime that you want from that quarterback position, that his teammates love him, as they should. He's played well there. But this, from the Bucs' perspective...

the clock. The Connecticut Sun already dealing their highest draft pick in 9 years. Anissa Moreau off to the Toronto Tempo in exchange for rights to Maria Masha Clendy.

on to their first round pick for next season. That's a key, as they're looking to establish themselves as the league's newest expansion franchise, or one of them. Anyway, other names that are being thrown around in that trade deadline conversation: Kelsey Plum with the Las Vegas Aces. Potential landing spots could be Golden State. Valkyrie should bring that offensive boost for a somewhat surprise contender in the Valkyries. The Washington Mystics, a team that is very young and could use that experience, or possibly the Phoenix Mercury of note. The Sparks, they play on Sunday at 3:30 in the afternoon. That's 30 minutes after the trade deadline is set to pass. Plum says she's prepared.

at Mystics. We're talking about one of the youngest teams in the WNBA. Washington Mystics hosting the Dallas Wings, who've got some young superstars in the mix. Mystics, though, they're on an absolute tear.

season with those kind of numbers. And first time since September 18th through the 13th of 2020, longest win streak. Four games, first time since 2020. And more impressive, so Mystic shot

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at-bats with two walks and four strikeouts as the Reds beat the Pirates 8-7 on Friday. But when you talk about that Scoble sweepstakes, Brewers, Rays, Dodgers, all in the mix, anyone else would certainly

matchup, but certainly came with a nice highlight. Eighth inning, Tigers already up 5-1. They don't exactly need any more insurance, but

another big hit from Michael Harris II. He came through with a two-run home run as the Braves

his career. He was also injured in a scooter crash with the Yankees, making this a bit of a repeat issue. And for the San Francisco Giants, this team trying to stay in the National League playoff race, this is

demonstrations continue to stoke the flames. We know we've got one in Minnesota. So Justin Jefferson, Vikings wide receiver, is he enjoying watching

0: Giants camp in West Virginia, could they actually compete the first time in a long time with the return of Malik Nabers and Camp Scatapo? Jordan Rogers, ESPN football analyst, is feeling like they might be able to.
1: They need to

0: that's 47 explosive plays, highest percentage of play action, so that's what he, that's his wheelhouse. So if you can get a run game going, Jackson Dart, man, I'm telling you right now, I'm bullish on this team. I've been bullish on Jackson Dart for a long time. With him as the starter last year, they were a top 15 offense. That's without Malik Nabers. That's without Cam Scadamore. Yeah, for 9 games, they're going to be a top 10 offense. As Malik Nabers starts to ease back into that, he was the 6th best quarterback against playoff teams last year. He had 16-2 touchdown to interception ratio as a rookie.
1: All right, so before Jordan Rodgers gets fully head over heels, let's talk about Cam Scadamore and why he had everybody flipping out just a couple of weeks ago. He did a backflip at Fanatics Fest, which didn't have people super happy as he's returning from an injury. This is

were trailing 3-2 coming into the seventh, but two-run frame in the seventh, plus that Jeffers home run all of 372 feet, and the Twins beat the Mariners 5-3. WNBA trade.

doing to the Valkyries, a team that is a bit of a surprise contender for the championship as a new expansion team just in their second year. So, Kelsey Plum, she's the first one to watch Skylar Diggins. Another one, Connecticut Sun, already dealt out Anissa Morrow to the Toronto Tempo. Three scores on the

be brought to you by SoFi. Get your money right. If this part of the show has never gotten us in trouble before, that may be coming to a screeching halt on this Tuesday, March 28th, 2026. So,

0: usually what Pepe's gets in. It's from, there's something about that brown gravy. I'm going to move on to my number one here on this list. This is inspired by this cheesecake that one Christine Lisi made today. It's,
1: yeah.
0: If you can watch it on ESPN Plus,
1: yes.
0: You can kind of see it there. The Lisi treats are always thick. Thicker than two Snickers.
1: Two Snickers.
0: So my number one is going to be Lisi treats.

insurance policy three times the size of the policies you had to purchase for your previous mistakes? 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

carrying over from day two plus. The future of the WNBA in action tonight from Paige Beckers and AZ Fudd with Dallas to Angel Reese in the Dream, and of course Caitlin Clark and Indy and a Fever. But we start with baseball, and yes, that trade deadline is looming, but there's a battle for the top of the West in the American League. Houston Astros hosting the Texas Rangers. Rangers coming into the three.

Astros. You got Yankees at Cubs. New York Yankees banged up, beat down, moving on from a pair of extra inning losses on Chicago.

short two-second home run in his past three games. Before that, two home runs in his first 34 career games. The Yankees are 38

tied for the most by any teammate trio in a season all time. There's 9 other instances. Andrew Benintendi for the White Sox. He was

raise one of those teams hoping to pull away in the Tarek Skubal sweepstakes. The others, the Brewers, the Dodgers. But do the Brewers or the Rays really stand a chance against the defending World Series champs? Senior MLB insider Jeff Passan weighs in.

from Carlos Stanton. Cody Bellinger is sidelined, so that need for lineup help if they're going to make a push into October and be one of those teams that can contend in the World Series. Well, it's just about as urgent as that search for a little extra pitching. So, Jeff Passan, once again, on what he thinks and how aggressive he thinks the Yankees are going to be.

baseball action later today as the Chicago Cubs host the New York Yankees, presented by Progressive Insurance. Coverage begins at 6:30 p.m. Eastern on ESPN Radio and the ESPN.

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1: If you're sitting in that front office, your number one job is to protect your team, your chances to win this year, your chances to win in the future. So if you know that Baker's got a little fire to him, you really want to play with the fact that he would walk out that door for maybe a little bit less than you were offering just to spite you. He probably wouldn't, so I just keep coming back to

get ultimately to Houston. But of note, Tempo still holding on to their first-round pick for next season. That's a key, as they're looking to establish themselves as the league's newest expansion franchise, or one of them. Anyway, other names that are being thrown around in that trade deadline conversation: Kelsey Plum with the Las Vegas Aces. Potential landing spots could be Golden State. Valkyrie should bring that offensive boost for a somewhat surprise contender in the Valkyries. The Washington Mystics, a team that is very young and could use that experience, or possibly the Phoenix Mercury. Of note, the Sparks, they play on Sunday at 3:30 in the afternoon. That's 30 minutes after the trade deadline is set to pass. Plum says she's preparing as if she will be putting on a Sparks jersey, but isn't.

history 13th time scoring 100-plus points this season. All right, Wings at Mystics, we're talking about one of the youngest teams in the WNBA. The Washington Mystics hosting the Dallas Wings, who've got some young superstars in the mix. Mystics, though, they're on an absolute tear.

5-point double-double game this season. Only one game in her career prior to entering this season with those kind of numbers. And first time since September 18th through the 13th of 2020, longest win streak. 4 games, first time since 2020. And more impressive, so Mystic shot 2 for 17, 12%.

you're talking about Tarek Skubal a ton, but Buster Olney, ESPN MLB insider on Get Up on Friday morning, explaining that, well, it's not all the Skubal sweepstakes. Hunter Green, he made his fifth start for the Cincinnati Reds since coming off the IL. He allowed 4 earned runs on 7 hits with 2 walks and 4 strikeouts as the Reds beat the Pirates 8-7 on Friday. But when you talk about that Skubal sweepstakes, Brewers, Rays, Dodgers, all in the mix, anyone else would certainly

Lakers playing at the Athletics on Friday evening. Not the most intriguing matchup, but certainly came with a nice highlight. Eighth inning, Tigers already up 5-1. They don't exactly need any more insurance, but

Since by a Tigers primary catcher since the year 2000. That's a 23. Victor Martinez had 32 in 2014. And so the Athletics, their record 5-19 in July, worst win percentage, ERA in Major League Baseball, second fewest runs per game.

Chris Kerber, he was also injured in a scooter crash, but with the Yankees making this a bit of a repeat issue, and for the San Francisco Giants, this team trying to stay in the National League playoff race,

seven games. They've outscored opponents 35-19 in that span. Now, we had a great pitching matchup in Cincinnati. Paul Skeens versus Hunter Green. That was a great matchup.

Giants, we know we've got one in Minnesota. So Justin Jefferson, Vikings wide receiver, is he enjoying watching

0: touchdowns, 47 explosive plays, highest percentage of play action. So that's what he, that's his wheelhouse. So if you can get a run game going, Jackson Dart, man, I'm telling you right now, I'm bullish on this team. I've been bullish on Jackson Dart for a long time. With him as the starter last year, they were a top 15 offense. That's without Malik Neighbors. That's without Cam Scadamore.
1: Yeah,
0: for 9 games, they're going to be a top 10 offense. As Malik Neighbors starts to ease back into that, he was the 6th best quarterback against playoff teams last year. He had 16-2 touchdown to interception ratio as a rookie.
2: All right, so before Aaron Rodgers gets fully head over heels, let's talk about Cam Scadamore and why he had everybody flipping out just a couple of weeks ago. He did a backflip at Fanatics Fest, which

Archer are the Dodgers, really the front runners for the biggest domino, the biggest cat, the biggest fish, the biggest tiger in Tarek Skubal. But we'll have to wait and see what we find out 3 days until a Major League Baseball trade.

7th plus that Jeffers home run of 372 feet, and the Twins beat the Mariners 5-3. OWNBA trade deadline.

Alito has dropped his controversial plan to sell private investment stakes in the World Cup after facing some intense backlash from soccer leaders around the world. Both UEFA and CONCACAF objected to the proposal, with UEFA saying

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Takeover from Day 2 Plus, a future of the WNBA in action tonight from Paige Beckers and AZ Fudd with Dallas to Angel Reese and the Dream, and of course Caitlin Clark and the Indiana Fever. But we start with baseball, and yes, that trade deadline is looming, but there's a battle for the top of the West in the American League. Houston Astros hosting the Texas Rangers. Rangers coming into the three-game set.

second home run in his past three games. Before that, two home runs in his first 34 career games. The Yankees are 38.

Sox to go yard Miguel Vargas and Colson Montgomery, the three of them. It's their fifth game this season where all three hit a home run. That is tied for the most by

the phrase, one of those teams hoping to pull away in the Derek Scoble sweepstakes, the others, the Brewers, the Dodgers, but do the Brewers or the Rays really stand a chance against the defending World Series champs? Senior MLB insider Jeff Passan weighs in.

0: service.
1: It's hard to think of a team that wouldn't like to be in the mix for Scoble. Of course, the Yankees are one of them. They really would have said they're in the market for that.

strategy. You've got Aaron Judge, Giancarlo Stanton, Cody Bellinger sidelined. So that need for lineup help, if they're going to make a push into October and be one of those teams that can contend in the World Series, well, it's just about as urgent as that search for a little extra pitching. So Jeff Passan, once again, on what he thinks and how aggressive he thinks the Yankees

half ago. The Boston Red Sox still on the West Coast visiting the Dodgers. The Red Sox one win away from going 21-4 in July. That would be the best monthly record in team history. But they're up against the Dodgers. Shohei Ohtani back in the lineup after sitting out.

0: Spice in on get up.
1: If you're sitting in that front office, your number one job is to protect your team, your chances to win this year, your chances to win in the future. So if you know that Baker's got a little fire to him, you really want to play with the fact that he would walk out that door for maybe a little bit less than you were offering just to spite you. He probably would, and so I just keep coming back.

0: You're either gambling on maybe Kyler Murray has an average season and wants to reset with a third team in 3 years. Maybe I go for one of these quarterbacks in 2027, but then you're resetting your roster and your timeline to win 2 or 3 years at least down the road.
1: So Jordan Rodgers doesn't understand what the Bucs are doing with Mayfield. On unsportsmanlike, Evan Cohen says he doesn't like what Mayfield's doing.
2: They were able to replace Tom Brady, but they're not going to be able to replace Baker Mayfield.

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to Houston, but of note, Tempo still holding on to their first round pick for next season. That's a key as they're looking to establish themselves as the league's newest expansion franchise, or one of them. Anyway, other names that are being thrown around in that trade deadline conversation: Kelsey Plum with the Las Vegas Aces. Potential landing spots could be Golden State. Valkyrie should bring that offensive boost for a somewhat surprise contender in the Valkyries. The Washington Mystics, a team that is very young and could use that experience, or possibly the Phoenix Mercury. Of note, the Sparks, they play on Sunday at 3:30 in the afternoon. That's 30 minutes after the trade deadline is set to pass. Plum says she's prepared.

their 12th double-digit win of the season, tied for most in the WNBA with the Aces, and a fifth straight game scoring 100-plus points. And that is the longest streak in WNBA history, 13th time scoring 100-plus points this season. All right, Wings at Mystics, we're talking about one of the youngest teams in the WNBA. The Washington Mystics hosting the Dallas Wings, who've got some young superstars in the mix. Mystics, though, they're on an absolute tear with a chance to do something that they

13 attempts, and Kiki Arafin, 22 points, 9 rebounds, 8th game this season with 20 points, 5 rebounds. Wings have lost 3 of their last 4 games, all 3 losses coming by 6 points or fewer.

0: bats are drawing the most interest.
1: There's a lot in their old pitcher's can. Today, Freddy Peralta was scratched from his start because there's a belief that sometime within the next 24 to 48 hours, he is going to move. It's not just Peralta, though. It's Clay Holmes, who has an even bigger market than Freddy Peralta, and it's

to playing, and this one, well, we got another big hit from Michael Harris II. He came through with a 2-run home run as the Braves beat the Nats 6-2. Well, San Francisco Giants have suspended outfielder Harrison Bader without pay after a late-night scooter incident worsened a foot injury and plantar fasciitis that had already landed him on the IL. Worth mentioning, this is the second scooter-related incident of Bader's career. He was also injured in a scooter crash while with the Yankees, making this a bit of a repeat issue. And for the San Francisco Giants, this team trying to stay in the National League playoff race,

of is Major League Baseball career Padres 6-1 in their last 7 games. They've outscored opponents 35-19 in that span. Now, we had a great pitching matchup in Cincinnati, Paul Skeens versus Hunter Green. It was a great matchup on paper anyway, but the

records were chaotic enough in the world of NIL and the transfer portal. Well, a federal judge has sent things a bit into a tailspin, granting a temporary injunction allowing class of 2022.

0: down at the New York Football Giants camp in West Virginia. Could they actually compete for the first time in a long time with the return of Malik Nabers and Camp Scatapoo? Jordan Rogers, ESPN football analyst, is feeling like they might be able to.
1: They need

0: touchdowns, 47 explosive plays, highest percentage of play action. So that's what he, that's his wheelhouse. So if you can get a run game going, Jackson Dart, man, I'm telling you right now, I'm bullish on this team. I've been bullish on Jackson Dart for a long time. With him as the starter last year, they were a top 15 offense. That's without Malik Nabers. That's without Cam Scadamore.
1: Yeah.
0: For nine games, they're going to be a top 10 offense. As Malik Nabers starts to ease back into that, he was the sixth best quarterback against playoff teams last year. He had 16-2 touchdown to interception ratio as a rookie.
2: All right, so before Aaron Rodgers gets fully head over heels, let's talk about Cam Scadamore and why he had everybody flipping out just a couple of weeks ago. He did a backflip at Fanatics Fest, which didn't have people super happy as he's returning from an injury. This is what he had to say about it today.
1: I mean, obviously,

contender for the championship as a new expansion team just in their second year. So Kelsey Plum, she's the first one to watch Skylar Diggins, another one, Connecticut Sun, already dealt out Anissa Moore.

Infantino has dropped his controversial plan to sell private investment stakes in the World Cup after facing some intense backlash from soccer leaders around the world. Both UEFA and CONCACAF objected to the proposal, with UEFA saying it would boycott FIFA events. In a statement on Friday, Infantino said the proposal will not proceed, adding that the divisions it created were no longer in the best interest of FIFA's goals. But now we listen to the top seven.

Sanders and AC Fudd with Dallas to Angel Reese and the Dream, and of course Caitlin Clark and Indiana Fever. But we start with baseball, and yes, that trade deadline is looming, but there's a battle for the top of the West in the American League. Houston Astros hosting the Texas Rangers. Rangers coming into the three-game set.

touchdowns. He went one for 2-second home run in his past 3 games. Before that, 2 home runs in his first 34 career games. The Yankees are 38.

while the Phillies have 12, Dodgers and Red Sox both have 10, 12, and 6 in their past 18 games after going 4-14 on the Cubs side, 10th shutout loss of the season. White Sox and Rays with a chance for the Sox to snap a 3-game losing streak.

Docs to Go Yard, Miguel Vargas, and Colson Montgomery. The three of them, it's their fifth game this season, where all three hit a home run. That is tied for the most by any teammate trio in a season all time. There's nine other instances. Andrew Benintendi for the White Sox. He was two.

others, the Brewers, the Dodgers, but do the Brewers, the Rays really stand a chance against the defending World Series champs? Senior MLB insider Jeff Passan weighs in.

our sideline. So that need for lineup help, if they're going to make a push into October and be one of those teams that can contend in the World Series, well, it's just about as urgent as that search for a little extra pitching. So Jeff Passan, once again, on what he thinks and how aggressive he thinks the Yankees are going to be.

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1: If you're sitting in that front office, your number one job is to protect your team, your chances to win this year, your chances to win in the future. So if you know that Baker's got a little fire to him, you really want to play with the fact that he would walk out that door for maybe a little bit less than you were offering just to spite you. He probably would. And so I just keep coming back to, if not him, then who for Tampa in the long run? Because if it's not Baker, and I agree, like, the money thing, you have to be smart and fiscal. But if you're not paying him, you're either gambling on maybe Kyler Murray has an average season and wants to reset with the third team in 3 years. Maybe I go for one of these quarterbacks in 2027, but then you're resetting your roster.

0: sportsmanlike Evan Cohen says he doesn't like what Mayfield's doing.
1: They were able to replace Tom Brady, but they're not going to be able to replace Baker.

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But of note, Tempo still holding on to their first round pick for next season. That's a key as they're looking to establish themselves as the league's newest expansion franchise, or one of them. Anyway, other names that are being thrown around in that trade deadline conversation: Kelsey Plum with the Las Vegas Aces. Potential landing spots could be Golden State. Valkyrie should bring that offensive boost for a somewhat surprise contender in the Valkyries. The Washington Mystics, a team that is very young and could use that experience, or possibly the Phoenix Mercury. Of note, the Sparks, they play on Sunday at 3:30 in the afternoon. That's 30 minutes after the trade deadline is set to pass. Plum says she's

scoring 100-plus points this season. All right, Wings at Mystics, we're talking about one of the youngest teams in the WNBA. The Washington Mystics hosting the

6% on from three, only team this season to win multiple games while shooting 12% or worse. Not necessarily the stat you want to have, but hey, if they're going to close it out, that's with a minimum of 15 attempts. And Kiki Arifin, 22 points, 9 rebounds, 8th game this season with 20 points, 5 rebounds. Wings have lost 3 of their last 4 games, all 3 losses coming by 6 points or

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Cincinnati Reds since coming off the IL. He allowed 4 earned runs on 7 hits with 2 walks and 4 strikeouts as the Reds beat the Pirates 8-7 on Friday. But when you talk about that Scoble sweepstakes, Brewers, Rays, Dodgers all in the mix, anyone else would certainly happily get in on those trade talks with Detroit.

0: Pictures are drawing the most interest.
1: There's a lot, and they're all pitchers. And today, Freddie Peralta was scratched from his start because there's a belief that sometime within the next 24 to 48 hours, he is going to move. It's not just Peralta, though. It's Clay Holmes, who has an even bigger market than Freddie Peralta, and it's

disaster. When it comes to the Detroit Tigers playing at the Athletics on Friday evening, not the most intriguing matchup, but certainly came with a nice highlight. Eighth inning, Tigers already up 5-1. They don't exactly need any more insurance, but Dylan Dingler will give it to

have the second most home runs by a Tigers primary catcher since the year 2000. That's at 23. Victor Martinez had 32 in 2014. And so the Athletics, their record, 5-19 in July. Worst win percentage, ERA, in Major League Baseball. Second fewest runs per game. Tigers, meanwhile, second most runs scored with this 13-1 win in a game this season. Now, not every highlight has to be a grand slam. Some of it, we like a defensive play, too.

playing, and this one, well, we got another big hit from Michael Harris II. He came through with a 2-run home run as the Braves beat the Nats 6-2. The San Francisco Giants have suspended outfielder Harrison Bader without pay after a late-night scooter incident worsened a foot injury and plantar fasciitis that had already landed him on the IL. But worth mentioning, this is the second scooter-related incident of Bader's career. He was also injured in a scooter crash while with the Yankees, making this a bit of a repeat issue. And for the San Francisco Giants, this team trying to stay in the National League playoff race, this is an off-field distraction that's giving them some difficulty in a

run of his Major League Baseball career. Padres 6-1 in their last 7 games. They've outscored opponents 35-19 in that span. Now, he had a great pitching matchup in Cincinnati. Paul Skeens versus Hunter Green. That was a great matchup on paper anyway, but the Reds, they beat the Pirates 8-7 on the back.

Insurance hosts a New York Yankees that's presented by Progressive Insurance. Coverage begins at 6:30 p.m. Eastern on ESPN Radio and the ESPN app. We can officially say that the college football season starts this month, but as if college sports weren't chaotic enough in the world of NIL and the transfer portal, well, a federal judge has sent things a bit into a tailspin, granting a temporary injunction allowing class of 2022.

Cruz, hold-ins continue into day three of NFL training camp, notably running backs Jahmyr Gibbs of the Detroit Lions and Bijan Robinson of the

0: some corny ESPN NFL analyst. What is having a quarterback competition really even do between Shedeur Sanders and Deshaun Watson?
1: I'm not going to argue for Deshaun Watson because since we've seen him on the field the last few times, it hasn't been pretty.

0: Giants camp in West Virginia, could they actually compete? The first time in a long time with the return of Malik Nabers and Camp Scatapoo. Jordan Rogers, ESPN football analyst, is feeling like they might be able to.
1: They

0: Play action pass led the country with 20 touchdowns, 47 explosive plays, highest percentage of play action. So that's what he, that's his wheelhouse. So if you can get a run game going, Jackson Dart, man, I'm telling you right now, I'm bullish on this team. I've been bullish on Jackson Dart for a long time. With him as the starter last year, they were a top 15 offense. That's without Malik Nabers. That's without Cam Scatterman. Yeah, for 9 games, they're going to be a top 10 offense. As Malik Nabers starts to ease back into that, he was the 6th best quarterback against playoff teams last year. He had 16-2 touchdown to interception ratio as a rookie.
1: All right, so before Jordan Rodgers gets fully head over heels, let's talk about Cam Scatterman and why he had everybody flipping out just a couple of weeks ago. He did a backflip at Fanatics Fest, which didn't have people super happy as he's returning from an injury. This is what he had to say about it today.
2: I mean, obviously,

some dumb things here or there. Who among us, right? Coming up, more Major League Baseball action and just recap WNBA trade deadline.

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0: executives around the game is that they're going to be able and willing to put together the two best packages.
1: Could the rich really get richer, or the Dodgers really the front runners for the biggest

are facing some intense backlash from soccer leaders around the world. Both UEFA and CONCACAF objected to the proposal, with UEFA saying it would boycott FIFA events. In a statement on Friday, Infantino said the proposal will not proceed, adding that the divisions it created were no longer in the best interest of FIFA's goals. Well, now we listen to the top

night, the Boston Red Sox taking it to the Los Angeles Dodgers. Amazingly, somehow, a preview of October. 9-4 Boston, 21-4 in the month of July. That's a franchise record. 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

Taylor Sorcerer is going to join us. Longtime friend of the show, also by the way, the voice of the Tennessee Titans, and Jimmy Johnson will join us. Longtime friend of the show. Yeah, obviously.

That's going to be for talking NFL football because camps have started, which is crazy. And then we'll talk to Jimmy Johnson about being a legend and a pioneer and all that stuff. And this is, and you and I are back in our summertime beach formation, right? You're

0: And then next week, we will be back in the brand new on SEC Network. We'll be back in the brand new, overhauled Wilderness Lodge studios. Instead of
1: it's really fancy.
0: Yeah, super fancy.

0: physics. That's good. But yeah, so then we start, we're a month away from football.
1: Yeah, so we're kicking off football. Let's see. Today's what? What is today? 20 what?
0: No, it's the first.
1: Oh, it's the first.
0: Yeah.

0: much of the chancellor. The frustration and the dejection of all of this right now. And so a lot of questions need to be answered.
1: Yeah, and it's, and then listen, I wrote the column when Bill Belichick was hired. This is kind of for folks that are just now on board because they're, as Bill Belichick, and hey, you know, this is a good day to have Mike Reese on the show.

the original Thomas Hamilton, last time they won the conference championship, Lawrence Taylor was on the team. And now Lawrence Taylor draws Social Security. That was 1980. And, you know, you go through all the teams, even just on Tobacco Road, and you say, what was the last great moment for that program? And you can come up with an answer for Duke. I just want the ACC. You can come up with an

0: exceptional. By the way, coach has a girlfriend everybody wants to talk about. And now your GM is on administrative leave. So it's just
1: the history of the program.
0: I know it's been the story. Dude, I wrote a column like 15 years ago for ESPN.com Insider, and I ranked the 10 universities, like, how are they not better at football? And, you know, it was Arizona and Arizona State and UCLA and even Rutgers was on there. But North Carolina, I think, had a number one. And that has not changed. And somewhere, our buddy Mike Brown is very sad for his friends at Chapel Hill.

It's a series of disappointment. I mean, it puts David Sarah in it and a hot mess. Larry Fedora, who got off to such a great start, and it just kind of fizzled out.

was there for Coach Crum's last game in, I guess it was '87. I remember, I tell the story all the time. I remember they're playing Duke. Everybody knew Coach Crum was going to lose his job. And yeah, they used to complain. Like, their schedule was terrible. But they'd win games. And people complained, man, the schedule's terrible. I don't want to watch any of these teams. So they

Street to go watch an exhibition game. It was like the Tar Heels versus, you know, Athletes in Action or whatever. And that's when I was like, okay, that's all I need to know about Tar Heels football. That's just, it has been a long history of, again, it's not a question of how is it going to end disappointing, or is it going to end disappointing? It's definitely going to. It's just a question of how. So, yeah, Mike Reese is coming on in about 45 minutes to talk about the NFL and to talk about the Patriots. But, yeah, we would be remiss if we didn't at least ask him how he felt about what all was going on down at Chapel Hill. Mike Reese is going to join us. Taylor Zarzer is going to join us, a longtime friend of the show and the play-by-play voice of the Tennessee Titans. And Jimmy Johnson, the seven-time Cup Series champion, NASCAR Hall of Famer. And my man rolled out at least two gigantic press releases this weekend. He's going to talk to us about it. Give us a call, 888-SAY-ESPN. That's 888-729-3776. It is Marty.

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We typically do this thing. We all text pictures of what are you drinking, and it's Friday, and let's have a good show.

if you go to Disney, and when you take the, if you stay in on property at one of the amazing resort hotels, and you take the bus, going, everybody's all jazz, and the ride seems like it took like 5 minutes. But when you leave the park at 1 a.m., and you've cutting in, 19,000 steps, and everybody's tired, and that bus ride back feels like you're going all the way back to McCoy. But yeah, you used to own.

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And a lot of times he'd drive. Can you imagine? 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

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It's 888-729-3776. We said it earlier, it is an ESPN Radio NFL Takeover Weekend. At the top of the hour, the legendary Mike Reese will join us. ESPN NFL Major Reporter and knows the Patriots like no one else. The timing of that's pretty good because a former Patriots coach and his staff have made

0: next year, Jimmy Johnson, a seven-time NASCAR Cup Series champion, currently a team co-owner, just announced that a whole bunch of celebrities are going to invest in that team.
1: Awesome.
0: And also said that he's going to race the Daytona 500. I keep covering, we're talking about all these artists, right?

Johnson is one of those guys that I love having on the show. Obviously, we're both in communication with him a lot. You are a lot more than most humans in the world. And you spent some time with him this summer with the TNT deal on television. And oh, by the way, I'm excited you got to go to that big concert last night, Brooks and Dunn, who we just heard, Marty Whelan, because you'd have to be at a racetrack this weekend. And I know you had a really good time, but I bet it was very nice not to have to...

sorry, far. Looked at Logan Wunderson. Yeah, I knew that there was a great picture of Jamie. Jamie McGrew was a great picture of him. Someone took it out of his home office one time. And if your folks, you know,

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You know, and race through hell just to get to the trophy. And that's, but Jay McMurray, only air quotes, has 7 Cup Series.

0: or a case, whatever. And it was a Daytona 500. It was a Rolex 24 at the All-Star race. And they were like, holy smokes. I mean, you know, it was, you know, that's efficiency right there, son. If you're going to win, just win those crown jewels. I appreciate that.
1: Yeah, and really good at television and just funny. I know, again, I always knew it was funny, but I spent

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Pull over to the airport, you see Kevin Petty, you want to kill an hour, you ask him about that, the son of the king, the only one, X number races.

that, that we get obsessed with, and rightfully so, winning Super Bowls. It's a big deal to take one snap in the NFL. At my house, you know, I grew up in a baseball house, and at my house, they had the baseball encyclopedia. And that thing, I mean, was thicker than two phone books. But we used to say all the time, it's like Moonlight Graham in Field of Dreams. He got the one at bat, right? And it didn't even count, I think, because he got walked. But as soon as you go into the game, you get into the book. And so one of the fun things about, you know, going to baseball games, like with my dad, my brother, and you'd have some guy step up to the plate, and it would be his first ever major league at bat. And we would look at each other and go, well, he's in the book. And that's a lifetime accomplishment. And it's a big deal just to play in the minor leagues, right? And one of my neighbors, he played in the minor league, knocked around the minor leagues for so many years, and he's like, oh, I don't really do anything. I said, dude, you got paid to play baseball. So it's a big deal to even just to get there. And then it just reminds you how ridiculous it is when you're a Tom Brady and you have a house full of Lombardi trophies and rings. And when you're Jimmy Johnson.

That's absolutely awesome. Yeah, and it's, hey, I've been reading a lot of articles about him and where he fits into the Sixers and why he fits into the

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I don't know those guys. But when we went to CMA Fest for about 2 or 3 years, that was the one time I was just completely kind of starstruck. Like, it just didn't, it was hard for my brain to register those guys sitting across from us just talking about whatever. And, because, I mean, it's hard to explain to people how, I mean, they just, they want to.

Yeah, I'm going to say that he just wanted the context of Jimmy Johnson. He's going to join us a little bit more. But Jimmy, you're writing a story about, you know, crew chiefs and race car drivers and how that's a marriage.

Sometimes you just have to say, you know what, I'm going to my corner and you go in your corner. Because if we stand right here, we're going to punch each other out. And then you go cool off and then you come back. And it's like, I think one of the two of us said, so it's like being married. He's like, oh no, it's 100% like being married. And it's

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0: Oscars have nothing to do with games is the Fan Fest, which is free. I mean, that's where she fell in love with Steve Smith and Cam Newton and all those guys, because it was, and it cost, the good news is it cost Dad $0. So it was all about it.
1: That's right.
0: So before practice today, I think Mike Vrabel's going to speak to the media. It has been, let's just say, an interesting

focus is there, and sometimes it's good to focus when you've had a lot of stuff that wasn't allowing you to focus. Mike Reese joining us on an NFL Nation takeover here on ESPN Radio, of course, with the Patriots. And

up and it's kind of coming back to Mike where he's joining us. We'll get you out of here on this. Listen, we're talking about Matt Collins. That's a Tar Heel. We're talking about Drake May. That's a Tar Heel. Just talking to coaches that you covered. No one knows Belichick better than you. What's just been your reaction to what is, talking about soap operas, it just continues to be a soap opera down at Chapel Hill. What's your view of that in the place?

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And Jimmy Johnson at the top of the hour. 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

ESPN.com as the his big old SummerSlam preview. Seth Rollins pointing directly at my face, going, "I've always had Roman Reigns' number." And but yeah, it's a whole indeed. But yeah, I love Cody Rhodes, dude. And the reason I like Cody Rhodes is, number one, he gets it, right? I just rewatched that.

0: fact that Cody is the biggest star, following in his dad's footsteps, and he loves to tell stories about, like, just like, Cody said that Dusty, his dad, would take him to the grocery store. He'd be like, cut a promo about this lettuce. And Cody'd be like, what? Like, he's a kid. He says, tell me why you hate this lettuce. And then he would write down in the grocery store, he'd just start practicing. He was trained up at an early age, man.
1: Can I ask you boys a question? Actually, that you guys.

0: Because you and I had dinner there at the same place twice that week, and both nights Rick was just posted up at the bar. And when he saw us all come in there, he went back to his place. And he got that painting of himself, which of course he had a bunch of those in his apartment. And then he came back and he had really kind words for us. He loved Marty McGee. You and I both know Rick in some way, shape, or form for a long time. And Rick is Rick. He's one of one.
1: Yeah.
0: And he said it was a peace offering.

0: And so yes, to answer your question, like you say, crazy mood.
1: Yeah.
0: So you should come on the road with us, and maybe Ric Flair will show up at the bar and hand you a painted picture of himself that he's keeping in his apartment.

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0: real baseball towns crack me up because they do. They just lose their minds over losing like the second game in a 3-game series in the middle of the week. And hey, you know, can we calm down? Hey, speaking of serious sports, big week this week. The 10th anniversary of the Ocho. Is this week. It's the 6th through the 9th. On all the ESPN platforms. And of course, I think about us because we hosted that thing 3 years, I think.
1: I don't know. Yeah, a few. I hosted it for a few. We had a good time. We did some. There's some axes.
0: We did a BOGO stairs.
1: We did a BOGO stick challenge.
0: Yeah, the slippery stairs was the one we did. Slippery stairs live. We did slippery stairs 2 years in a row live on Sports Center. And so the first year we did slippery stairs, for folks that don't know, this is a purposely built staircase out in the middle of a football field. And that staircase is covered with, it's

0: man, you were a disaster. Yeah, you broke a toe. And I tore a hamstring. I had a hamstring that's not in great shape. You want to think about when we're talking to Mike Grayson about all these fans racing Patriots receivers after practice. I'm like, yeah, I want to completely tore a hamstring and land in my face. But I remember, I thought I was okay. Like, you get down the stairs, it hurts because there's wood. There wasn't stairs with the vinyl cover. There's no cushion. And so you get halfway up this thing. How tall is that thing? 20 feet? 30 feet? 40 feet?
1: It's probably 20 feet tall.
0: Yeah,
1: maybe taller than that, actually.
0: And it gets...

0: bruises. And that's when I was like, you know what? I think next year, I'm probably not going to do that. So the next year, you said you would do it. And by the way, while you're doing this, there are people that have like water cannons.
1: Super soakers.
0: Right, super soakers filled with the stuff. And they're just blasting you with it. And they're putting it in your feet. And so the next year, I was like, I'm not doing that. And so they put me on a platform with the guy with the bucket of stuff. And I kind of half-heartedly shot it at you because I'm like, I'm not going to do it. And you made it to the top. So y'all already made it to the top. And then the Sports Center producers were like, hey, that, you made that look too easy. We need you to do that again. And I was like, don't do it again. And then you did it again. And then you busted your butt again.

downstairs. I'm sure those are right, Amy. And then the thing too is, so they gave us these costumes, right? Because it's all, the Ocho's based on that movie, Dodgeball. Then they talk about ESPN.

show starts on Thursday, 7 o'clock on ESPN2, and there's the, they got the Red Bull soapbox races, the Wiener Dog Derby, the Corgi races, the death diving, whatever the hell that is, the broom hockey, and then there's a combat archery. That sounds incredibly dangerous.

friends with the Gunyard Blimp, who sent to code the Gunyard Blimp try in the sky. They're with the Plunkin' Sling Championship. And an axe and knife throwing.

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He's like, how do you get this much of this?

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Yes, Dale, and you just hear the wailing. That's exactly how it was. I was like, oh, no. That's, well, I've told the story on the show before, and I'll tell it again, that my routine when my daughter was little was I would take her to school, and then I would come right home, and I would turn on SportsCenter, you know, at 7, 8 o'clock in the morning.

Rick, how famously it was, you know, he was a diver in college, and he used to motivate his teams at Georgia and Miami by jumping off the high dive. And I know you, and I know that heights are not your thing.

And I, you know what, I think I've told the story on the show before, by the way. The one time I jumped out of an airplane, I wasn't planning on doing that. And I did it anyway, with the Army, with the United States Army. So if you're going to do it, that's the absolute 100% safest way to do it. And I did it, you know, tandem jump with the Golden Knight parachute guys and the, it was like this guy's 2000th jump.

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Now, Harold, Marty, McGee, and Johnson, just so you know, we have a secret support group of those of us that do television with Marty. So if you want to join, let me know. We have, we have secret meetings, and there's lots of beer, and lots of hugs and cries, and, you know, we got through.

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You did like 2 in 2 days. And I joked earlier in the show, I feel like I've covered your last cup race like 6 times now. So the Daytona 500 of 2027, you say this.

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Overall, girl dads here. And it's interesting, I've talked to Jeff Gordon about this a long time, about how important it was to him to win late in his career so that his kids would remember it. And your girls are not young, right? Your girls are getting the kind of, you know, they're young ladies, they're young women now. But how much of it? I know, dude. Well, I think when I saw you in Daytona, we started talking about high school and all this stuff.

0: just a group of people who, you know, but just, it's hard to wrap a brain around it.
1: It is until you're full of it, so.
0: We just appreciate you joining us this morning, and congratulations on everything. And I look forward to in February covering your next to last cup race.

0: Jimmy, you're the man. At a time with us. Love you, dude.
1: Hangover. Just get back on the horse.
0: Yeah, there's that too. The Doge.
1: Thanks, Chris.
0: Thank you, bro.
2: Yes, sir. See ya.
0: There you go. One of the, Mount Rushmore. Greatest. One of the greatest to ever do it. And, he just is just a dude. And it's the greatest kind of award I could possibly give somebody who's

And, you know, it's on one hand, you're like, man, that's amazing. And on the other hand, you're like, can you distribute just a little bit of coal to the rest of us? Just maybe 2% would be nice. And there you go. And, oh, by the way, wanted to see if you wanted to play golf. I want to go, hey, man, I'm in North Carolina. It's Marty McGee on ESPN Radio, the ESPN app, and the SEC Network.

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That's the best. Yeah, dude, I remember it. 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
1: It is exactly how it should be. 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
0: But, can you do the crossover skate?
1: I used to be able to. 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But when Tara was little, my daughter was little, we used to take

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Observers are joining us here on an ESPN Radio NFL Takeover Weekend. The voice of the Tennessee Titans. And Tyler, I want to ask you a word question. Because you are, we've all known each other for a long time. It's the coolest thing in the world to watch people who do it the right way and are just good dudes have success. That's certainly your category. But you are so good at so many different things.

I think he's great for the game. Hey, we say we're race car drivers, man. There's a club. You know, those two sports are so similar. And I used to always say that about Brad Keselowski. I used to always say about Juan Pablo Montoya. The issue the other guys had with them is that they weren't in the club, and they also kind of didn't care. And, you know, when you're the cool kids at the middle table in the high school cafeteria, the one that drives you the craziest is the one that doesn't seem to care that you don't want him to come over there and sit with you. Yeah, and it's just the way it's always been, no matter what sport it is. Taylor Zarger, you are the absolute best, man. And have fun today at Titans Camp. And

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I had to drive down to the North Carolina coast just a couple days ago, and just like, I mean, the recordings of the great Tesha Thompson, like, interviewing the interpreter, and him tripping back over himself the whole time. You're just like, oh man, it should be, it is good, and it is scary, because we talk about it all the time.

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I think he should be upset. 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

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They would have won more games. I'm not arguing that with you, but

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So I'd probably rather have Baker, all things considered, than

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0: time, of course, on Sportsmanlike. You got the Rich Eisen and show. You got Freddie and Harry, Amber and Ian, Game Night, which, Emma, of course, you're a part of.
1: Yeah.
0: At SportsCenter all night, rounding out what is one of our great lineups ever here at ESPN Radio starting on Monday. Emma, to explain to everybody the experiment we're running here with Baker Mayfield.
1: Yeah, so Baker Mayfield's upset about not getting a lengthy contract extension, so we're asking you at 888-SAY-ESPN. 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

organizations who've known him best, Cleveland and Tampa, have run into the same problem, which is they want to pay him like an above-average quarterback, and he wants to

Surianto this year. Against the National League, has been absolutely stellar, pitching to a sub-2 ERA. His only two really bad starts were against the Dodgers. One of them was a quirky start where he only gave up one hit and allowed 6 runs. Go back and look at the box score and see.

0: Rockets are a disaster. They just throw billions of dollars at bad baseball.
1: And it doesn't solve the problem.
0: Yeah, but it's, to me, that is a problem, that you can throw billions of dollars and still...

0: better for sports. They always have and always will be.
1: And that's part of the reason why I don't like the current setup in the NBA, that it pulls these dynasties apart. No, part of the reason why everybody loved watching the NBA in the 2010s was the Warriors.

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I mean,

0: defense, I'd use him in situations, so I don't think he necessarily needs camp, but it's interesting to say it's trending upward.
1: Emmett, also, I think that the Rams need Aaron Donald not for the regular season game against the Arizona Cardinals.

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I didn't think he was going to come back. I now believe that he will, but I don't think he's I don't think you'll see his impact until, like you said, you get late in the year and get into a playoff.

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0: Dodgers traded him to the Brewers, and he ended up with the Yankees shortly after that.
1: But that was a run. If I'm the Brewers and I'm thinking about that, I'm like, man, that was like height of heights for our organization. CeCe pitched us into the playoffs, gave us a chance to go for it and win the World Series.

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0: decision, it always becomes very personal. For the player, we see that in every sport. The Bucks have to do what's best for them as well, because they're not exactly winning a Super Bowl the way that they are currently constructed.
1: Weeknights at 7 Eastern.

NFL, but I think this is a team with a high ceiling and also a team we've seen the last couple of years with a pretty low floor. I think they

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When it comes to Joe gets the benefit of the doubt. You know, even from a head coaching standpoint, I don't think Zach Taylor's job.

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To me, you just shuffled the cards. 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It didn't

0: press conferences and not see Mike Tomlin standing in front of the Steelers logo? What do you think reasonable first-year expectations for Mike McCarthy are?
1: Man, you know, they're another team. I don't know if they have a high ceiling. Not

0: NAFC North. I actually think that's on the table. I think they could be in the wild card, or they could be at the bottom of the AFC North. I think that's the spectrum for the Steelers this year.
1: You know, I don't know what you can reasonably... Aaron Rodgers is just... I can't believe he's still doing this. He finally admitted that this is going to be his last year. But the biggest question in Pittsburgh, more than...

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0: think that's why it's at number two?
1: Number one. Surprise teams, and this is why this is such a good one, and it's at number one. Shout out to Q Myers for this, because when I heard surprise teams, I think...

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1: Right? Like, you're going to go so far. Right? You're going to say Minnesota. You know, like, there's just some places you're just automatically going to say because they're the newest, shiny.

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0: Sanders to be the starter on September 13th in Jacksonville.
1: It's tough to tell. I was at camp yesterday. I didn't get a great look at Woodson because he was on a field further away from where we were broadcasting from. But I got a chance to see.

0: as anything.
1: Well,
0: else.
1: Emmett, also the Browns' defense is good. Let's not forget that. And I think when you don't have to deal with Denzel Ward and Tyson Campbell, who might be the best pair of corners in the NFL,
0: it also helps
1: the second team and the second string quarterback. I'm excited for the future battles that might be starting as soon as this week, when those blue chip receivers go up against the Browns' blue chip secondary, and we get to see how that looks. I think there will be some passing game enthusiasm. Todd Monken, Browns head coach, doesn't even want to answer any questions about this. Take a look.

0: position. The offensive line is brand new. And one thing I saw yesterday is the Browns' defensive line was dominating early in practice where they were getting in the backfield a lot. So, they still got to kind of figure that out and protect the quarterbacks. This is going to take a while to get that chemistry.
1: If you want to hear me and Emmett talk more about the Browns quarterback situation, we host Hammer and Emmett.

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Who will go from worst to first? Who will emerge as Super Bowl contenders? 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I am Mia O'Brien. He is Kyle Bailey. We begin today with the two teams that yours truly and Kyle cover. Two of those teams that went from worst to first one season ago in the Carolina Panthers and the Jacksonville Jaguars. And Carolina, knowing that they play in the first game of the preseason, feels like a logical place to start, Kyle, especially knowing the injury bug has bitten the Panthers more than any other team across the NFL landscape thus far in 2020.

stealing of blood clots. Nick Scorton tears his ACL on the first day of practice before they even put the pads on. And then they lose their rookie third-round wide receiver, Chris Brazel, to a torn LCL just a couple of days ago.

obviously with this top-ranked run defense, returning almost the entire outfit minus Lloyd for a second go-around under the same coaching staff. And in the same vein, I have been fascinated by Yajiro Averill, defense coordinator. By the way, we're 6 minutes into the program, and I've yet to ask you about Bryce Young. Don't worry. I do want an update on the former number one overall pick up there in Carolina, but I have been fascinated by Yajiro Averill for a litany of reasons. Of course, he comes from that Rams system. That is where his formative years, where he first really emerged on the national scene in terms of at least into the lexicon of NFL fans league-wide. It really came during his time with the Rams, of course, a tenure in Denver that we will not speak of.

defense in the NFL to a middle of the pack defense in the NFL. Dan's a defensive guy, so of course he comes out swinging in free agency and has now added Jalen Phillips and Devin Lloyd to his Arrows arsenal.

able to juxtapose Bryce Young and the breakout third year with this. Since we are talking about the two locales, the two beats that we cover on a regular basis, Bryce Young or Trevor Lawrence, who are you taking on August 1st, 2020?

As with some of these injuries, they worked out Kyle Trask this week after Will Grier abruptly retired at the start of training camp to go, join the coaching ranks. So they were thinking about bringing in Kyle Trask, but Dave Canales saying last night that

that middle class of quarterbacks, right, the last couple of years, making about $33 million. So there is a shrinking middle class of quarterbacks, but they do still exist, and we're going to blame

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year of 2022 when he was traded to the Panthers and, of course, turned around on 3 days' notice and quarterbacked the Rams to a win on Thursday Night Football, and then, of course, finished out the season in Los Angeles, ironically, with Liam Cohen as his OC. We'll get back to that here in just a second. But in 2023, it was now Panthers head coach Dave Canales who coached Baker Mayfield to a season in which he finished 14th in total EPA, 27th in success rate. Then, of course, Dave Canales goes and takes the Carolina Panthers head coaching post, and so 2024 rolls around. Liam Cohen is hired from Kentucky to be an offensive coordinator and the primary play caller for the first time in his career, and Baker Mayfield, 5th in total EPA, 3rd in success rate.

excuse me, and 23rd in success rate with Josh Erzard the Lizard as his OC, who is no more for Tampa. And so, when I rattle off all those numbers, Kyle, it's to establish the pattern of when Baker Mayfield had Liam Cohen, he was playing like a top five quarterback. You could make that assessment. You could also look at this situation.

0: touchdowns last season. He led, had 10 interceptions. I mean, it was a tremendous year. 16 interceptions, pardon me. 4,500 yards.
1: William tells him to rip it. It's okay. He's okay with the interceptions. If he's throwing 41 touchdowns, I'd be okay with 41 touchdowns. Yeah, I'd pay you $55 million a year. Trevor Lawrence has never even sniffed that number.

as you've built up the rest of that roster, although we certainly hope that roster is staying healthy with a couple of pieces, i.e. Tristan Wirfs, their left tackle all-world along that offensive line, is currently fighting a hamstring injury. You've got players in the secondary who are also battling injury. You would like to think, Kyle, that the rest of the roster has been fortified to the point where you

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Back Together Weekend on game day on ESPN Radio. Tim, certainly A.J. Brown exiting stage right opens up more opportunities for Devontae Smith, but in your estimation, who will take those receptions? So in lieu of Brown's departure, is it as simple as Devontae Smith now has a bigger

Philadelphia Eagles offense that's just kind of crazy. And I think also back to last year, Kevin Petrullo's offense, the Philadelphia fans' criticisms of it, their complaints, what do we get, overly conservative, too predictable. I mean, take your pick of the criticisms of Kevin Petrullo's offense last year.

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And then you look back at Mannion's time both playing for Sean McVay back in 2018 as a backup with the then St. Louis and eventually the Los Angeles Rams. He was with the Rams from 2015 to 2018. First time on and off with the

0: Philadelphia, how much different will things look? And you mentioned Devontae Smith. What will his numbers look like as a result of it?
1: This is Game Night here on ESPN Radio, presented by Progressive Insurance. And coming up, time for a breakout season.

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of Drake May leading the New England Patriots to the Super Bowl in year two. And so, between Jackson Dart, Cam Ward, Tyler Shuck, and Shador Sanders, which of those four do you believe can lead his team, maybe not to the promised land, but at the very least the postseason?

0: three improvements offensively and for him to remind people why he was the number one overall pick.
1: Second-year GM Mike Borgonzi, first-year head coach Robert Saleh certainly doing everything they can to fortify this roster to give Ward a chance to succeed. The offensive line has been a work in progress for some time. They've obviously spent first-round picks on Peter Skoronski, their left guard, J.C. Latham, their right tackle. They, of course, spent the number four overall pick this past draft on Cornell Tate, the wide receiver out of Ohio State, Wandale Robinson, paid handsomely in

dropbacks last year in total EPA, expected points added. Jackson Dart, who did not have Brian Daboll as his primary play caller the entire season, but of course he didn't play the entire

87% completion percentage. That was 15th in the, excuse me, that was 13th in the NFL. He was 15th in success rate as a rookie, despite everything else around him going wrong. Do you want to guess between Jackson Dart?

0: win some pretty impressive games by doing that. So, like I told you to start the conversation, I understand why Saints fans are at least cautiously optimistic, if not, you know, just outright intolerable about Tyler Shuck right now, because, you know, they think he's got the goods and he's got some big-time physical talent. So we'll see what they can put it together. They've had a decent offseason down there, so we'll see where it goes.
1: The Saints won 4 of their final 5 games in year 1 under Kellen Moore. And don't forget, we were just joined by Tim McManus, who covers the Eagles for us, ESPN's NFL Nation. And Kyle, he noted the Kellen Moore offense in a Super Bowl winning campaign had its own flaws down the stretch, and they still found a way to win it. So that's why I remain bullish on this Kellen Moore-Tyler Shuck combination, at least resulting in some sort of production in year 2.
0: I get it. And, you know, again, they added some pieces that they need. They had another, you know, grown-up offseason. I like the prediction, the addition, rather, of Achan, formerly ETN. You know, so I think that's going to help him a lot in that backfield. And Kellen Moore is a solid offensive coach. So, at the very least, I do expect them to be able to put up some points.
1: Should be noted, average depth of target 11th in the league last year was one young Tyler Shuck, an average of 8.6 yards per throw. So, he was pushing it a little bit downfield. He's not some dink-and-dunk merchant. To be fair, this is Game Day here on ESPN Radio, the all-new ESPN app. Coming up, we're back in silver and black. That's coming up straight ahead. ESPN.

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1: Thanks for having me.
0: Thank you, Ryan, and thank you, gods above, and Max Crosby, just like Patrick Mahomes, Kyle, one of the most electric players to watch on either side of the ball, working around like he no injury, no knee issues after everything we saw last year towards the tail end.

It does present some challenges for John Spytek and company moving forward, but if he is healthy and able to go, that certainly changes what that defense is able to accomplish. I'm curious. What did

maybe not the most God-given talents of any quarterback we've seen go number one overall of late. But at the same time, the moxie and the will to win is up there with any quarterback that we've seen. And you couple that with above-average physical talent, and if he is placed in the right ecosystem, I believe he'll have

numbers that, with the exception of Aaron Rodgers, in the grand scheme of Cal football, among some of the best numbers that they have seen out there on the West Coast, and then was able to parlay that into the season in Indiana that he had. If a player is able to overcome that sort of adversity, I believe they're built for success in the NFL. I'd say the same about Jaden Daniels and the struggles along the offensive line, both at LSU and Arizona.

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head coaches in the league, certainly offensively. You know, he became one of the foremost offensive minds in the league, you know, with motions and routes and, you know, things like that. So everywhere he's been, you know, you know his resume, where he's been, what he's done. He's a West Coast guy, West Coast.

Aaron Rodgers, dead last among eligible quarterbacks last year in average depth of target. He threw on an average 6.37 yards downfield. Not a vertical offense, not an explosive offense whatsoever. But the good news is that the fireworks, they're going off once more. Again, distance makes the heart grow fonder in the case of Mike McCarthy, who spoke about what it is like being

0: expect he probably plays 14 or 15 games, but I do think you'll see the young guys at some point.
1: Mason Rudolph listening to this segment on Game Day on ESPN Radio, punching the air. By the way, Kyle Bailey, I finally deciphered my hieroglyphic handwriting. Here's the stat. Mike McCarthy said for his 19th season, in his previous 18, his offense has finished top 10 in yards on 11 occasions, top 10 in points 12 times. Of that 12 number, so that's top 10 in points 12 times, top 10 in scoring, 9 of those seasons came in Green Bay. It was with the Dallas Cowboys for 5 seasons, so 3 of those top 10 in scoring. And so maybe his offense did evolve, because that is still a pretty nice ratio when you consider 3 of the 5 seasons he was at the helm of the Cowboys offense, which is an absolute pressure cooker. Not that the position as head coach in Pittsburgh is not. Maybe it does take into consideration that since the last time Aaron Rodgers and Mike McCarthy paired up, maybe the old dog has learned a new trick or two.

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concerted effort since he ascended to the OC role from after being cast off and cast to the side by the Carolina Panthers. But we don't talk about those times. We don't talk about that the run that he had for the team that you cover. But at the same time,

would set team for 7+ years. That was Andy Reid. And so the Buffalo Bills reading into that historical stat and saying we need to remove Sean McDermott, elevate Joe Brady, get a younger voice at the helm of this franchise, and maybe, maybe then we can finally break through and win it all. One health note from training camp up there in Orchard Park, C.J. Gardner-Johnson went down with a non-contact injury at today's practice. No word from the Buffalo Bills on exactly what that safety to the Bills' new safety is and what a timetable.

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0: senior MLB insider who joined SportsCenter to give the very latest on where the Detroit Tigers ace may be headed.
1: One of the biggest trades of this century at the deadline. Two-time Cy Young Award winner, and the teams that are involved are the best in baseball. The Los Angeles Dodgers, the Milwaukee

0: Part in all of this, Kyle, is that Tarek Skubal plays for a Detroit Tigers team that is only 3.5 games back in the wild card.
1: Exactly.
0: And the reality that we live in here on August 1st, 2026, a little over 48 hours away.

other assets because the AL Central has been as wild as any division in baseball. You really don't know the Chicago White Sox, this youth movement. Is it actually sustainable here in 2026, or is it more about the years ahead? And so, I mean, if you're the Tigers, if you trade Tarek Skubal, what sort of message does that send to the rest of your roster?

0: producer, and Bristol at HQ, Josh Kapke, our resident Rays fan, because at this point in time, Kapke, is the rotation the biggest question mark for the Rays if they're to hold on to this lead in the AL East?
1: Yeah, I definitely.

0: defensive side.
1: They currently lead the Yankees by 2.5 games. The Yankees slated to face the Chicago Cubs later tonight here on ESPN Radio. Some rain and inclement weather currently rolling through Wrigley Valley.

Steinbrenner would try to buy some runs if he was still alive here today. I feel very confident in saying that. He would try to buy lots of runs. I don't know if Brian Cashman is going to have that same sort of luck, but at the same time, I bring up the Yankees because not just the AL East race, but the Dodgers.

Carson Hancock and Luis Castillo could also be on the trade block on their way out of the Pacific Northwest, but that's about it. We are a little over 48 hours away from the trade deadline. All is quiet across the majors. Tarek Skubal's

as excited and giddy for 2026. Not so much because of AJ Brown, but because of Drake May. And that's the reality of the situation, Kyle. They were the number one offense last year in the league, number four when it came to scoring, number one in total EPA. They were third in yards. And Drake May, not only that high completion percentage that we discussed in both his rookie and sophomore campaigns, but his average depth of target, 9.6 yards per attempt, and that's where

touchdowns each of the last three seasons, Kyle. And so that's where I don't think that in terms of the actual scoring production, the enhancement of that Stephon Diggs role, I don't think that this is as simple as a plug-and-play for A.J. Brown. I do think that this offense under Josh McDaniel is going to have to evolve a little bit more to cater to A.J. Brown, who just turned 29 back in June. And I'm fascinated to see what the evolution is. I would also point to this. Drake May at his best when, number one, that offensive line is protecting him. See a Super Bowl in February, Super Bowl 16 to be exact, because that did not happen there. But additionally, part of why he was sacked multiple times in the Super Bowl was because there was no run game to speak of, and that's the enhancement that I

Patriots will play now that they have a first place schedule ahead of them in 2026. Also, surely plays into that. This is Game Day here on ESPN Radio and the ESPN app, Sirius XM Channel 80. Mia O'Brien, Kyle Bailey. Tune in for baseball action this Sunday as the Dodgers host the Red Sox. Coverage begins.

0: Ridley in his first year leads the Dolphins to something, and you know, Aaron Glenn and the Jets do anything of merit. But with that said, where do you see this two-horse race in that division playing out?
1: I think New England. I do. Now, I still think Buffalo makes the playoffs, but I think New England still wins this.

say that defense in particular, because not that it was held together with string and some gum and some thumbtacks here and there, Kyle, but it is a defense that did see several players leave in free agency. The idea of the pass rush was a question mark from the moment that, once upon a time, Christian Barmore experiencing those blood clots, and therefore he was held out for an extended period of time 2 years ago.

under his tutelage. But to your point, in terms of being a CEO, look, the puppies at the press conference aside, I don't know if there is a better CEO. And look, I mean, covering the AFC South for the last 8-9 years, I can tell you this. Like, I was there a day, so it would have been 3 days before the Titans fired Mike Vrabel. But it was with all the national media in town for that Jaguars-Titans season finale. And it was

dorks. Where did Mike McDonald find all of them? I know Pete Carroll left a couple in the cupboard because the general manager is still John Schneider, but still. And the same goes for the Rams. And I don't want to say, with all due respect to your list of Super Bowl contenders, that everyone is chasing those two teams in the NFC West, but it sure as heck feels like it. Because you can pick at the New England Patriots, the Philadelphia Eagles, the Baltimore Ravens, the Buffalo Bills, flaws in their execution on a game-to-game basis, flaws in the strategy leading into this 2026 season. I don't know, with the Los Angeles Rams, if you can poke any holes in the group that they've assembled right now outside of perhaps Puka Nacua's off-the-field transgressions and whether or not he has his head on straight, because other than that, and maybe Matthew Stafford and Devontae

0: appearances I've ever had. Shout out to the Bills fans.
1: Hey, well, speaking of friendship, the friendship between Aaron Donald and the Los Angeles Rams as strong as ever. 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

For anybody who's confused, when he said that they won't have an answer until the team returns to its facility, they're spending the first portion of their training camp at Loyola Marymount before they head back to Woodland Hills. I think that's coming up a week from today.

0: actually start practicing until September. This says otherwise to me. This says we could see Aaron Donald here in the next 2 to 3 weeks.
1: But if we ever known Aaron Donald to do anything half-assed, I mean, ever in his life, in his career, that he didn't...
0: If he knows he's coming back, he might as well just show up.
1: Well, exactly. And he's an undersized defensive tackle historically.

measurements for the next 2 weeks. And so, yeah, if I'm Aaron Nuttall, I'm okay waiting until September for things to cool down a little bit. However, they are heating up when it comes to this Rams roster. And so as I look at the depth chart, it was jarring to me a couple days ago, Kyle, anecdotally. I was scrolling through Twitter and I saw a graphic that said, wow, isn't it going to be impressive watching Myles Garrett rushing on one side of the defensive line and Byron Young on the other? And that's not to knock Byron Young. It was just because it was so jarring knowing that Jared Verse, who, of course, for the last two seasons has been the de facto true rugged edge rusher for the Los Angeles Rams, not in LA anymore because of the Myles Garrett trade. And so when I look at this roster, I don't want to say that it's, if Aaron Donald returns, it's going to be two cyborgs in Myles Garrett and Aaron Donald basically choosing their spots and saying, okay, I like the matchup with the right guard, so I'm going to slide over to the B gap. Or, oh, you know what, I think this young rookie tackle, I can take advantage of him. You go handle the weak link on the other side. Outside of those two

same year as Jared Verse in terms of NFL tenure. Not to mention Josiah Stewart, the edge rusher, the fastball out of the University of Michigan, their third-round pick last year. There's a lot of different weapons that they can use at their disposal, and I haven't even

Everyone had left for dead, and somehow, someway, Les Snead and Sean McVay have reinvigorated his career. And then that secondary that you alluded to earlier, Trent McDuffie, now the headliner for a passing group, or pass defending group, that was its Achilles heel last year. And so

it's not best to play him as often as I want to, or to play him, you know, 50 defensive snaps this game, because I expect if Aaron Donald's going to play, he's going to largely look like Aaron Donald. So it's an embarrassment of riches. Let's

subtract Jared Verse, and this might be as rugged a run defender group as you will find in terms of big bodies who can flex inside and outside. I mean, the reality that you have a Kobe Turner, you have a Byron Young, if you need him to kick inside, he probably could. Brayden Fisk, maybe not so much an edge rusher, but certainly someone who's going to give you push from the interior of the defensive line. It is an embarrassment of riches, but it also

think Aaron Donald wants to see how this thing plays out. I think he wants to arrive ready to help the Rams when they need him most, whether that's because of attrition or because they have figured out who is playing at which spot.

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the biggest story out there is Kyle Shanahan, the car accident, the broken bones, the severe concussion. I'm reading from afar that he is yet to miss a practice, but you know he's out there as an observer more than anything else. What can you tell us on that front? And I know it's speculation, but you know, how do you expect that this will impact this team as they prepare for another big season?

to the wide receiver room and the head coach himself weren't enough. This is a Niners team that has dealt with a slew of injuries on the defensive side of the ball already in camp, not to mention lingering injuries from a season ago. What's the very latest in terms of the health of Malik Mustafa, who, of course, battling an injury during this training camp, but also guys like Fred

accident that resulted in non-life-threatening injuries, but serious injuries nonetheless, that have kept him out of this opening week of training camp, now having to turn around and head to Australia to play.

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1: Well, that's official. My friends have all switched to PureTalk because I told them they could save a bunch of money on a super reliable high-speed network with unlimited data. And because they're my friends, they trust me. As for the rest of you, well, PureTalk understands that even though you might like me, you're not just going to take my word for it, nor should you. For that reason, and for

doing, situation sorted out there in Tampa Town. But with regards to your question, the bigger question that I have, not to throw it right back to you, is where is this Tampa roster on both sides of football in terms of its actual evolution and construction under Doppels and Jason Light? Because if you believe that you need to quietly be reloading the offensive side of the football, if you need to be looking to the future and recognizing the fact that Baker Mayfield is on the wrong side of 30 as well, then okay, maybe you don't want to commit to a 4 or 5 year deal with Baker Mayfield, even if you've told him that he is a franchise quarterback and he is there for the long term. In contrast, if you say, you know what, this defense has quietly been

Senate show. Big question mark. Chris Godwin, back nine. Emeka Egbuka, emerging superstar in the early reports from Tampa, suggests as much as well. Another Washington Husky in Jalen McMillan, who also dazzled as a rookie. But again, what is he? Year two, a new system, a new offensive play caller, and then that offensive line, which has been quietly one of the best in football. They definitely have quietly restocked the offensive line throughout the

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Robinson to Drake London to Kyle Pitts. You go right on down the line. A middle-of-the-road offensive line. This is a team that so many believed you could just drop a quarterback and any play caller would be able to call plays and it would hum away and you'd figure out the defense later. That was not the case in 2025. Could it be the case in 2026 with a new head coach and new play caller?

929-3776 if you do want to sound off about who your pick is to win the Atlanta Falcons quarterback job. That's 1-888-SAY-ESPN. Speaking of the quarterback room, Kyle, let's first hear from Kevin Stefanski.

because he was released earlier this week. However, he was released in a corresponding move that led to Cooper Rush signing with the Atlanta Falcons after Tua Tagovailoa back injury, back spasms, some sort of mysterious back condition kept him out of day one of training camp earlier this week. But then he shows up early at day two and he's throwing with Bijan Robinson, who's of course holding in as he tries to get a new contract with the Falcons. So everything all of a sudden is hunky-dory, but he's not participating in team periods. I digress. Michael Penix, forthright with reporters, said, "I'm not going to be able to participate in team for at least 4 weeks. That's what the doctors are telling me. Maybe sooner, maybe later, but 4 weeks is what they told me, which I appreciate that transparency. However,

0: with in an ideal situation, of course, taking these reps in training camp, developing chemistry with a new head, with a new coaching staff and a new offense. The stuff matters. And as you just said, Jack Strand is out there running, you know, first team offensive reps this week. If I'm a Falcons fan, I don't feel good about things right now.
1: Some updates from camp today from our Mark Grimondi. Tua Tagovailoa only did individual work on Saturday. Head coach Kevin Stefanski said he is making progress. But hey, at least, you know, you're building depth there. Michael Penix Jr., individuals, he did participate in a 7-on-7 session. It continued to just be Jack Strand and Cooper Rush in 11-on-11 reps. Bijan Robinson's hold-in continued. He was on the field with teammates during practice, as he has been, but he did go inside.

Tower Mark Romani to see him participating in at least one 7-on-7 period as he continues to recover from yet another ACL tear. 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That's next on Game Day on ESPN.

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0: baseball. So it's one of the best stories recently in sports, and I think the Red Sox are clearly buyers on Monday.
1: By the way, 15-game win streak matches their best of all time. And Roman Anthony, the heralded future of the Boston Red Sox, has not played since May the 4th.
2: San Diego Padres.
1: Lead us off, Kyle. The San Diego Padres certainly met Mason Miller, one of the hottest names potentially on the trade block. But given the state of the NL West, but given the state of the NL wild card race, where the Padres currently just one game back of one of those three postseason berths,

coming home about in 2026, but ultimately they have room to add and they're choosing not to so far. We'll see if things change here over the next 48 hours ahead of the 2026 MLB trade deadline.

Seattle. Then again, George Kirby, Luis Castillo potentially on the trade block, according to our Jeff Passan. Maybe they're resetting. I don't really know why, because this was a team that was a win away from the World Series not that long.

hands. He can also go inside and outside, so maybe he is kind of that chess piece. Ultimately, I go back to this. The last time that Denver narrowly missed out on a Super Bowl title for some reason whatsoever, that was back in 2014 when they lost to the Seattle Seahawks, absolutely blasted. 2 years later.

say that his three seasons working for Sean McVay when he was the assistant wide receivers coach were when he got, that was when he got his PhD in coaching. He went out to Los Angeles having never lived outside the New England area, and that, those were his 3 years of getting his PhD. I would argue that Trevor Lawrence is getting his PhD right now because Liam Cohen goes out of his way to say, as we heard Elena Getzenberg, the Bills reporter for us here at ESPN, say with regards to Joe Brady and Jim Leonard and the brain trust at Buffalo,

0: Mike Silver from The Athletic's book is called The Why is Everything, and it details the story of this brain trust and the evolution of this tree, because they have gone out of their way not just to say, here is your play call, here is the play we're going to run. It's, we are running this play call because X, Y, and Z. Trevor Lawrence has never had that before in his life, Kyle.
1: Last thing, you had a lot of faith in that Seattle offense post-Clint Kubiak. That would scare the heck out of me if I was a Seattle fan.
0: Yeah, I think there's something to be said about that. I think that you're bringing in another descendant from the McVay tree, though, in the Shanahan.

0: Definitely, you heard Tyrese Halliburton describe how miserable it was. He got it this year.
1: Yeah.
0: Joining us from points unknown, he's somewhere out west. I don't even know where he is. Somewhere in the mountains, lakes, rivers, I don't know. Is Dan McMahon.
1: Howdy, partners, all the above.
0: Very good. So, this season, this offseason, the bulk of it's wrapped up. And I kind of think that when we look back at this summer, one of the big sliding doors moments, in addition to LeBron picking Philly, and only LeBron knows how close he was picking elsewhere, that's a big sliding doors moment. But another big sliding doors moment, I think, is going to be the Bucks making the decision to go with the package that Miami was offering the younger players, as opposed to going with Jaylen Brown coming out of Boston. You know, basically sending Giannis to Miami instead of Boston, thereby launching 1,000 discussions about Jaylen Brown and basically guaranteeing he was going to get traded, which he did. And which got me thinking about trades that never happened. You know, one of the all-time ones in terms of offseason, in terms of sliding doors, was in 2011 with Chris Paul, which I was later told by, you know, the story was protected or whatever for a while, but, you know, at the time, the difficult thing about that was the New

employee of the league office. He was with Stern when he heard the trade that the Hornets agreed to send Chris Paul to the Lakers. And when he heard the details, which I

in the moment. Like, there was some, and I'm sure he did later, you know, talk to the owners, because in theory he was the acting governor, but, you know, in theory he, you know, it was the other owners, the other 29 owners that technically were making the decisions. But I was talking to someone who's standing right next to him. I said, well, we're not.

years, but the pick would have been, it probably would have been somebody like Tony Roden or something like that in that draft. That's Fab Melo. Yeah, so it didn't go through. An all-time moment.

trade. Karmilov. 2010. Well, that thing carried over. That thing started in September of 2010. And it went to February.

0: just like, this is just fast, fast, all money. You can play golf and get really, really rich because you have all these connections. I think maybe it said, like, I don't remember what the other one was with. Not a pro basketball, they were all golf and business.
1: The kicker was that, so we don't do the deal. They next did a deal, and we get Darren Williams. And then, so, you know, like, that took, like, 5 years off my life, just the Carmelo stuff. And then, so, I know I'm going to big time everyone when I say this, so. 6 months later, we got invited to the Chris Humphreys, Kim Kardashian wedding. Right. And out in Santa Barbara, like the house was like next to Sellers. I don't know, it might have been ahead of Google. I don't know whose house it was. It was somebody's house. So we go to the wedding, and I decide to wear a white tuxedo.

that I basically lived by like the unwritten rules where like I didn't decide and get him a wedding gift because I knew they'd probably

said played my last game as a Laker or something like that. And, you know, Woj told parts of this story, but if I'm not mistaken, there was actually a framework.

0: Cavs in 2007 when they'd had a really good season. So they were looking at, you know, what else they could do. And so they made an offer, and the story goes,
1: the offer was Rip Hamilton, Tayshaun Prince, and picks.
0: Yeah, two firsts, I believe. There might have been, like, Jason Maxfield might have been the offer or whatever. But, yeah, it was basically Hamilton, Prince, and two firsts for Bryant. And it was in the preseason, I think.

0: this, unfortunately. We did talk about this. But did he... This is back in the Grantland days, on the Grantland basketball hour. Okay. He said that he vetoed a deal that was sent.
1: Yeah, but the question... Yeah, I know he said he vetoed it, but the question was, did he

0: there was after Kobe approved it, then when it came time to actually do it, Jerry Buss, you know, came over to talk to Kobe, and he's like, I just can't do it.
1: Now, Kobe's quote was, I gave you a list of teams I'd be comfortable

0: success of Cuba. I was telling all the stagehands Dancing with the Stars it was done. Mr. Jerry Buster, whoever.
1: That's amazing.
0: Right, again, Cuban said it. He said it. Yeah, I'm pretty sure I was a little bit different. I thought he was sweating on a Stairmaster when he said it. Yeah, I'll use a favorite, one of my favorite often used quotes from Jerry Jones.

0: scrap of paperwork outside of his house. And he wouldn't sign it. Pearlstein tried to talk him into it, and he was all
1: the way to stop.
0: Yeah.
1: So the trade was agreed to, essentially.
0: Yeah, he's just because Devin George were part of the deal.
1: And so you sent somebody to Los Angeles?
0: We sent it to Dallas. I think it was during the season. It was All-Star break. We sent him to Dallas.
1: Yeah, we sent him to Dallas, sorry.
0: Yeah.

0: professor retires, which why would they? Just the other, just a few weeks ago, the Lakers had to renounce the right. You know, the Lakers were going to have salary cap space for the first time. Let me see. Now, let's see who was on that list. But your players, like they still have like Dwight Howard's rights.
1: They renounced the rights to George Lincoln.
0: Exactly. So they still had Keith Van Horn's rights, and they called them and said it was like $2 million, Bobby.
1: Jesus.

0: feel old, Keith Van Horn just turned 50. It was $4.3 million, Bobby. Can you imagine you're just sitting at your house in Utah and the phone rings?
1: It was the second year that he'd been officially retired. His last season was on Fightball 6, so also no way to go by.
0: Did you ever see that movie, Major League? And they call up the guy who's working at the tire store and offer him the Indians manager job. He's like, I don't know, I got a guy on the other line trying to buy some white balls. Keith Van Horn, hello. Would you like $4.3 million? What do I gotta do? You gotta fly to New Jersey. I don't know. So back in 2007, to bring it back to that, when Kobe asked for the trade, naturally the Lakers freaked out. Now we're trying to make their own trade to
1: keep them away. Yeah.
0: And so there was another what if in there, which was Garnett, which I don't know how they possibly would have done a deal with the Lakers and Celtics. I question whether this actually could have possibly ever happened, but that was the story. It was Lamar Odom, Andrew Bynum, and some draft picks with Garnett coming to the Lakers. Oh, no, Garnett hadn't been traded. No, that's right, 2007, he hasn't been traded yet. So before Kevin McHale sent him to Boston, that was the deal. And he took the Bobby, let me think about this now. So they got Al Jefferson. Who was in that Garnett deal?
1: I think Gerald Green was in that one.
0: I think Jeff Green in that? Mark Stein story from July 30th. We had to wait the whole summer for that, too. Al Jefferson, Theo Ratliff, Gerald Green, Sebastian Telfair, Ryan Gomes, and a single first-round pick.
1: Jeez.
0: So you're saying that Al Jefferson and a bunch of

handshake deal on that. And then it fell apart. But Garnett wanted to go to Boston. Remember, like, Garnett, he was, like, wishy-washy on it. He didn't really want to go. And then they traded for Ray Allen. And then they're like, oh, wait a minute. Now I do want to go to Boston. It's kind of like what happened with Jaylen Brown and LeBron. Like, you know, first Ray Allen trade. And then, you know, Garnett was like, wait a minute. So that was also in 2007.

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championship to mix. I remember the Donovan Mitchell, Trey Tonga. Like, it was like, okay, what are the Knicks going to end up giving up to get this done? The Cavaliers came in.

0: 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Maybe that's better.
1: You've got your Jordans that you always, or your whatever your Force Ones that you always match with your suits. Bobby, Malika Andrews and Dave McMiniman's wedding was black tie.
0: Force Ones. Did you rent it out there, or did you bring it with you?
1: No, I bought it. I bought one.
0: I bought one, and if I ever wear it again, then it will pay for itself. But we'll see if that happens. Also, I'm going to stay at the same measurements, which was...
1: Our next live show, we should wear those tuxedos.

0: Blanca doesn't mess around.
1: I love how she's specific.
0: She was like, when I say black tie, it's not one of these things where we mean just dress up. It's like black tuxedo. However, our current teammate at that time

0: specs on that data set more recently.
1: Probably the best part of it, I should say that, because I don't want to claim you mad at me. One of the great parts of wedding, classic Mac 10 style, we had a pickup run the morning of the wedding, and we got the Warriors old practice facility. You know, the one that's attached to the Marriott in Oakland.
0: Yeah.
1: And so we had games running on two courts. Mac 10 gave us t-shirts. It was Mac Matrimony Madness.
0: That's right.
1: T-shirts. I still got it somewhere.
0: You'll never turn down a free t-shirt.

0: There was a one-man selection committee.
1: Okay.
0: He
1: was at the group.
0: Me, myself, and I. Matt did hit the dagger at the end. He'll tell you he didn't have it. Matt did can shoot it down. I am not going to lie. He's a pretty good shooter. He didn't have a great shooting day, but...
1: What if you would clear... What if he ended up on you in a switch?

0: every time I see Jared, I get mad.
1: Every time, are you sure you would?
0: He is a shoot first point guard if there's ever been one. Regardless of the circumstance, fortunately he missed. And then we have a
1: to get back to trades, it almost happened.
0: More Hoop Collective podcast after this.

supposedly, you know, Flip Saunders, the late Flip Saunders, but that was a player he wanted was Clay Thompson, and Jerry West threatened to resign. Kevin's Love ends up going to the Cavs for a package around Andrew Wiggins and Anthony Bennett, two number one overall picks. That's not a bad return. I was all ready for LeBron to go to Miami and to, like, you know, give his like statement, because you remember in his letter, his Sports Illustrated letter, he wrote about all the players in Cleveland he was excited to play with.

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I could tell you. I couldn't tell you what the champagne was, but I could tell you what Berkeley's toast was. And raise a glass and drink.

0: And by the way, let's just know that he owns a tux. So, the next island, that's, I've got one, you've got one, Jackson's got one, I don't see one.
1: Hey, by the way, Jackson, let me just get out in front of this. Please don't make us wear a tux to your wedding.

0: Another thing about draft night, I'm sorry to come in. What year did Curry get traded? Or did he get drafted?
1: Same year. Ricky Rubio and Johnny Quinn.
0: Good one. Was that 09?
2: That was Stephen Curry. It was 09. X7.
0: The story goes, so Steve Kerr was obsessed with Steph Curry. Amino Hassan, our former colleague at ESPN, talked about how when he was working in the Sixers or the Suns front office, that like they were so obsessed, Kerr was so obsessed, he wanted to see like video clips of all these Davidson games, because Amin put it together, and like he knew everybody on the Davidson roster, and like there was some guy who would. I can't remember the guy's name, who would like botch layups from Curry, and you know he Curry would come into the office, hey, how did Curry do last night? Well, he had 32 points, 6 assists, and two Johnsons, which was like the guy's last name that would always botch layups when Curry delivered. Well, I don't remember who it was. So they were obsessed with

particular Clerks. They had a 14th pick, and they were trying like crazy to get up to 7. And they were willing to trade Amari Stoudemire for him. And I don't know the whole story on the Warriors' end, but the press room in Phoenix at the time was right below the Suns' war room. It was like one floor below. And so the media's all in the press room, you know, watching the draft, sitting there eating their free food, whatever. And they hear this explosion of applause upstairs. Or maybe it was down the hall. Whatever it was, they heard like this explosion of applause because they thought they'd agreed to acquire the number 7 pick and they were willing to trade Amari Stoudemire. They thought that they had traded Amari Stoudemire in the 14th pick to get Steph Curry to be a Son. And I'm sure there's a billion of these stories on draft night, as you know, Bobby, which I'm still not over this story, Bobby. I'm

0: 16th pick, it looks like. But I think they traded back.
1: Russell Tyus Edwards and Bob Bauer. Probably.
0: Yeah, Tyus Thomas and LaMarcus Aldridge got traded for each other.
1: That's right, yeah.
0: So the Bulls ended up trading the number two pick anyway.
1: They did, right? We mentioned Matt Mitchell's a guy who, you know, Malik Okudah wanted to play for the Knicks, and Mason requested, I mean, an official.

0: bad of having to settle for the Lakers. And
1: yeah, we're doing okay for them, too.
0: There's a legendary story that was, I know it was in the New York Times, I must have been the LA Times, that told the blow-by-blow story of the night that Kareem asked for the trade. That's an all-time great story.

details on her TikTok stories. Now, granted, this was a decade, or like 15 years later, so maybe, you know, let's put that up. Ramona does it in 15 hours. But he writes about

0: then there was a wine course, and then a cheese course, and then it was all over.
1: This could be sweet, like a Sheridan or something.
0: Incredible memory. I can't believe you remember that. Yeah, the downtown Sheridan. So he wrote this story 13 years after it happened, but anyway, and then he asked to be traded, and so that was in October of 74. He didn't get traded until the fall of 75.
1: And by the way, that's one thing that does crack me up when people talk about, player empowerment, like it's some kind of new thing.

0: that would be the best thing for everybody. So a genuine trade request with one year left on his contract, you know? Why was Giannis afraid to just say it? I mean, come on, Kareem said it.
1: I know. That's a lot of ale. Giannis was so...
0: What do you think the meal that Giannis would have had before?

by SoFi. Get your money right. This whole podcast was brought to you by SoFi. This whole thing was one giant SoFi. Get your money right. Walk down memory lane. All right. Thanks to our producers. Thanks to

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